It's the QL Show, B93.7. We got to give a huge shout out to our very own Super Dave. You remember him? He used to be on the radio way back when. Well, he is now on baby number 3 here. His wife, Stephanie, they just welcomed in another baby girl. Congratulations, Super Dave.

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It's going to be at Peace Center. 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

Jafar Jackson did his thing in the brand new movie Michael. You want to see it in theaters? 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
1: 3 days before the match, Bebeto's wife gave birth to their third child, a son named Mateus. 3 days later in Dallas, Brazil were tied with the Netherlands in a quarterfinal. Then Romario slipped a pass through. Bebeto, racing onto it, slotted home. He turned, ran toward the corner flag, and started rocking his arms, cradling an invisible baby. Romario joined in. Mazinho too. Three Brazilians, side by side, rocking the world's newest baby on the world's biggest stage. Brazil would win that match 3-2 and go on to lift the trophy. Bebeto's son grew up to become a footballer himself. The cradle has been copied 1,000 times since. None of them mean what the original meant.
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What's up? It's Brew. Just saw this on the news. 45 million Americans expected to be traveling for Memorial Day weekend coming up. With how busy it is and how bad inflation is, I think it's time we inflate the length of the weekend. I think we're due to bump it up to a 4-day weekend.

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1: 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When was a moment you knew you were in over your head? 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
2: 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The turkey was still frozen when I took it out of the oven. 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Pies were sunken. It just, nothing went right.
1: Cracker Barrel was open though, right?
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0: Man, I knew I was in over my head when I said yes and agreed to help my friend move.
1: Oh.
0: Not realizing he was on the fourth floor of this like garden style apartment, which all stairs, no elevator.
1: Oh yeah. Pivot. There's no amount of beer and pizza that would convince me to help with that. 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

Whoa, check this out. Halo Top just launched a new spoon that silences your phone while you eat their ice cream. Yeah, it like taps it into do not disturb mode, so there's no calls or texts to distract you from your ice cream time. I need a microphone that does this. I'm just here scrolling at work. I have so much to do. All right, this is your sign if you're procrastinating too. Back to it.

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Well, this feels like some wasted money on a study. What's up? It's Brew. New research says music can make your workouts less painful and you are able to exercise longer when you listen to your favorite songs. Yeah. Have you ever forgotten your AirPods? How miserable it is at the gym? That checks out. Let me know if I can play something for your workout. We'll keep you motivated with more of your favorite music.

Yeah, let's get your good news rolling for this Wednesday next. All the feels. Love to hear the good news from your week. What's going on that made you smile? My number's 1-888-970-4278. We're sharing that next on the radio.

0: 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Here's All the Feels.
1: What's going on, Jasmine? You had some good news you wanted to share for All the Feels today. What's up?
2: Okay, so I have a rescue dog, and she's just been so terrified of people. And it's taken a long time, but she finally jumped up on the couch and cuddled with me the other day. It was so beautiful.
1: There is nothing. 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When a pet or an animal trusts you, there's nothing like it.
2: Yeah.
1: I love that.
2: It was really sweet.
1: That's got me smiling. Thanks for sharing your good news, Jasmine, on the show. 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My number 1-888-970-4278 or at The Brew Show on IG. 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

Yeah, we're playing your top four songs on the radio next with Brew's Beats. 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

This is so funny. Kylie Jenner wouldn't bring Timothée Chalamet to the Met Gala to avoid the Met Gala curse. Apparently, it's a thing. If you go with your partner, you're doomed to break up. 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Yeah, I don't know if I'd call this the Met Gala curse. I would have thought it's the Jenner-Kardashian curse.

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1: What's up, Amelia? 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
1: That's a new level of hungry. My goodness. What was for dessert? Ice cubes?
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0: 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What's the most unhinged thing you've done because you were hungry?
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0: That's a different type of hunger because it sounds so good in the moment, and then after you're like, why? And Tums for dessert.

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0: What's going on, Charlotte? It's Brew. And what's the most unhinged thing you've done because you were hungry?
1: I have to admit that I didn't have any clean dishes, so I used a coffee filter as a bowl so I could eat some cereal.
0: And it worked?
1: It worked. That's like, I mean, you had to eat it fast.
0: Yeah, it's like you just suck the milk underneath. Like, oh my gosh, I can't even. Why do I kind of want to try this?
1: Yeah, it works in a pinch.

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What's up? It's Brew. Just saw this on the news. 45 million Americans expected to be traveling for Memorial Day weekend coming up. With how busy it is and how bad inflation is, I think it's time we inflate the length of the weekend. I think we're due to bump it up to a 4-day weekend.

0: wanna die.
1: All right, let's get into it. It's Brew, Love 'Em or List 'Em coming up next. Today, she opened up his Netflix at his place and was not happy with what she saw. Hang on. That's coming up in minutes. 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We need your help for Love 'Em or List 'Em.

0: One date, one story, one big decision. Brew has the juicy details, the good, the bad, and the are they serious? With Love 'Em or List 'Em.
1: Love 'Em or List 'Em. Let's see, today, Carol, you have a situation with your boyfriend that has to do with like what you're streaming lately or what was up?
2: Okay, I'll explain what I mean by the streaming. So we've only been dating about a month. And we've taken it, you know, pretty slow. Mm-hmm. But this was the first time that he invited me to his house for, like, Netflix and chill, right? So I'm excited. We go, we get the food, get the blankets. And when he turns on his TV, the service, his ex-girlfriend's profile.
1: Netflix?
2: Yeah, like the icon that had her name and it had the picture that she chose. Mm-hmm. And he was like, oh, it's just easier because she pays for it and I still log in and she hasn't blocked me yet. I could be overreacting, so I'm not really sure. Like, he knew we were going to watch together.
1: That's so true. You're going to ask, like, who's that? And he didn't even lie. It's like, that's my ex's. it feels weirdly like they're still connected because he thinks about her every day, at least every time he opens Netflix. It does feel a little fishy, maybe not a full red flag, but let's get some feedback from our listeners. 1-888-970-4278. What are your thoughts here? And should she love him or list him? We'll let you know tomorrow their feedback.
2: That sounds great.
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0: just might. What's going on, Tristan? We're in it with Love 'Em or List 'Em, talking about the listener who called about her boyfriend who still uses his ex's Netflix account and she feels weird about it. You want to defend him, though?
1: Keep loving him. I mean, what's he supposed to do? Not take the free thing?
0: It's, in this economy?
1: Yeah, exactly. It's like if you're walking to give you a free taco, they're doing a sample, then you're going to take it.
0: I think sampling your ex is a little different.
1: As long as you have it before she cancels it, you know?
0: Yeah, it's bound to happen. You're right. Let's just ride it out.
1: Right.

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1: 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Anything him say, them girl, I do it like it's tax.

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1: This song.
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1: 3 days before the match, Bebeto's wife gave birth to their third child, a son named Mateus. 3 days later in Dallas, Brazil were tied with the Netherlands in a quarterfinal. Then Romario slipped a pass through. Bebeto, racing onto it, slotted home. He turned, ran toward the corner flag, and started rocking his arms, cradling an invisible baby. Romario joined in. Mazinho, too. Three Brazilians, side by side, rocking the world's newest baby on the world's biggest stage. Brazil would win that match 3-2 and go on to lift the trophy. Bebeto's son grew up to become a footballer himself. The cradle has been copied 1,000 times since. None of them mean what the original meant.
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1: Hours before the final, the Brazilian team sheet went out without Ronaldo's name. Then a second sheet arrived with him on it. In the dressing room, the 21-year-old Ronaldo, the best player on earth, had suffered some kind of seizure or convulsion. Teammates carried him to a hospital. Pass came back clear. Coach Mario Zagallo, under pressure no one fully understood, started him. Ronaldo wandered the pitch like a ghost. France won 3-0. Zinedine Zidane scored two headers. Stade de France erupted. To this day, no one knows exactly what happened to Ronaldo that afternoon. Sponsors, doctors, conspiracies, every theory contested. The greatest striker of his generation, swallowed by something he couldn't name.
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2: 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Did you know?

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2: Well, how often do you give someone a compliment? It costs you literally nothing to give someone a compliment, so why aren't we more gracious and give more compliments, more generous with our compliments?
3: Because people don't deserve them.
2: Wow,
4: Kato.
3: Yeah. Sorry, what was you going to say, Tom? I interrupted you.
4: No, I was going to say that most people don't deserve them.
3: You're so smart.
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2: New survey asks people, how often do you give someone a compliment? 40% of people say they do it daily. That's a big high number there.
5: I love giving compliments.
2: Really?
5: I mean, it's easy to do. First of all, why do you all sound shocked?
4: Because
5: I compliment y'all all the time.
4: Do we?
3: Must start at 10.
5: When y'all aren't here to hear it.
2: After the show?
4: Yeah.
2: Okay. 30% of people say a few times a week they give a compliment. 27% say more than once a day.
5: I had to think about it. Because I have before. When we come out of conversations, I'll be like, that was funny, y'all.
2: Okay, if you have to call yourself out for giving compliments, you probably need to work on it a little bit more.
5: Well, you challenged me, so okay. I had to think about it. I'm still struggling a little bit to wake up.
3: I can give myself compliments.
2: That's good.
4: Yeah. Around here, that's really good.
2: Yeah.
4: It's maybe the only ones you get.
2: Well, 13% of people say once a day they'll give a compliment. 11% give out compliments less than once a week. 2% of people say they never compliment anyone.
4: You know, thinking about this, I could work.

0: work on my compliment game. I do pretty well with my wife and my kids. And I like this. I'm very polite with people, but I don't know if I give out compliments as often as I should.
1: You do all the time.
0: Oh, thank you.
1: Yeah, you're good about compliments.
0: Okay. Well, I do try. Like, I know I'll hear a break that Tori does while she's on her show after ours, and I'll send her a text that was really good. But I could do it more.
2: Mm. Oh, you don't have to send me any more texts.
0: I don't think I send you that many.
1: See what we're working with.
0: I know, right? No wonder we're not giving any compliments.
3: Okay. So they say compliments, they foster connection, improve self-esteem, reinforce positive behaviors in both personal and professional settings. So we could actually benefit from giving more compliments because it even helps you out. You become more liked when you compliment people. Now, you want to be genuine when you do that.
0: Honestly, you don't have to be. People will believe no matter what you say because they want to believe it.
2: But I'm not going to go searching out for looking for compliments to give.
0: We'll
2: I'll give a compliment when something happens that I felt needed a compliment.
0: All right.
2: But I'm not going to go
0: steal my personality.
2: I'm a nice person.
3: Well, you know, let's evaluate.
0: Sounds
3: that.
0: Exactly like me.
3: He's giving himself a compliment.
2: Yeah, I'm very nice. I say thank you. Yes, ma'am.
3: Here's our categories. Daily compliments for personality and character. That's something like, you make me laugh. You are hilarious. You're such. You have such a positive attitude. I love your energy. I love your vibe. That's a personal compliment.
1: Cato says those first ones to himself like daily.
2: Well, I don't get them anywhere else.
0: Words of affirmation.
3: Okay, then they say a daily compliments for impact and presence. So you make everything better. You make this workplace more
2: enjoyable place to work. Yes,
3: yeah.
2: Cato, you do.
3: Yeah.
0: We're not going to compliment you on that, Hawk.
3: You are a breath of fresh air.
2: Oh, no, I'm not using that one.
3: Your smile is infectious. You light up the room.
0: I just say you're infectious.
3: Okay. And then a compliments for work and ability. This is like, that was a great idea that you came up with in the meeting.
0: Now, that's what Tori is good about. Like, whenever we finish a break, she will call someone and say, hey, that was really funny. It's a good way to get out of that.
3: You're really talented and smart. You did an amazing job.
0: Thanks.
3: Okay.
0: You were talking to me, right?
3: No, that's some of the examples they gave here. And you hardly ever hear those from the boss, do you? You did an amazing job. Okay, and then they say, of course, with your looks, stuff like, you know, your style is so unique. Is that really a compliment, or are you calling them out?
1: That's one of those you walk away and you're like, wait a minute.
3: Yeah. You look very professional and put together today. You look all put together today.
0: That implies that you normally don't.
3: That color looks great on you. That's another compliment.
1: I love that one.
3: Yeah.
0: Really?
1: Yeah, I like to give that one because sometimes people do, they'll put on a color that just makes their eyes pop or makes them so bright and cheery. And I love telling people that.
3: Okay. But you don't compliment us in that area. That's one area you don't compliment us on.
1: Like, well, we wear the same thing every day.
2: Yeah.
1: All four of us. We have fallen into a very bland category.
2: I think I've worn this outfit 3 times in the last 2 weeks.
1: And that color looks great on you.
2: Oh, see? Oh.
3: It's gray. He's wearing a gray shirt.
2: It brings out your eyes.
3: And your personality.
2: Your dark circles under your eye.
0: You know what's funny is I don't even know what anyone wore yesterday.
2: I don't either. Yeah. I don't even know what I wore.
3: Well, I can tell you I wore a flannel shirt of some sort.
0: Yeah,
3: yes.
0: Yeah, that's what you got on today, too.
2: You wear flannel shirts very well.
3: Thank you. Thank you. Yes.
2: Will you write all these down so I can just pull them out when I'm around people?
3: Yeah. You know what?
2: Just go through.
3: Put them in your cell phones. Like, you know what? You're sitting there and like, hey, hold on. I got to tell you something. Let me get my cell phone out.
1: No, I like the idea of him having flashcards and flipping through a mid-conversation. Yeah.
2: It's under hair, under eyes. Just different categories.
3: Under personality.
0: Yeah. You look like the bounty man. That's the that guy wears was.
3: No, that's the brawny.
0: Oh,
3: guy.
0: Brawny. Okay. Oh, yeah. You're the bounty woman.
2: Quicker, pick her up.
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1: We talked about this use of AI not long ago, but we talked about people that you had lost and how that you could put all this information in, all the pictures, videos, text, social media posts, anything that ever written into an AI and create a version of your loved one that you could still talk to afterwards. And we all decided it was kind of creepy.
2: Yeah.
1: But for the most part.
3: It can be helpful, though, for the grieving process.
1: And some people say it's actually worse because it doesn't let people put it properly behind them and begin to move on with their lives. Yeah. But now someone has come up with a new creepy thing that's very similar. In China, a new AI trend is going viral where people are creating digital versions of their exes. They're using old text, photos, videos, social media posts, and anything that was written. And these AI clones are able to mimic how their former partners talked, looked, and acted.
3: Ooh.
1: So it's almost like you're on a video call with this person, and it looks like them, it sounds like them, and it says things like they would have said.
4: This could be good for that relationship that you won't let go of, because then you get AI to be like them.

0: them and you're like, you know what? I remember now why we broke up. Never mind. Yeah.
1: But think of how AI always kisses your butt and makes you feel right about everything. So it's going to basically keep your dead relationship going long after you should have walked away.
2: Yeah. That's somebody that's got mental issues.
1: Oh, sure.
2: They're going to do that. Move on.
3: Now, what I was thinking, though, you do it right the opposite. It's like you see how you can make AI and make him do stupid stuff. You know, make your ex do something stupid or a stupid dance or all kinds of stupid scenarios out there and put the face of your ex out there doing it to get retaliation, you know, to embarrass them.
0: Oh, I thought you meant do it so it gives you the ick. So you're like, I'm over this now.
3: Or like, you know, you got them sitting on the toilet or something stupid like that, but it's AI version.
0: Huh.
3: Yeah.
2: That's weird, too.
3: Yeah, thank you.
1: Well, the creators say it's meant for personal reflection and emotional healing, not stalking her harassment. Mm-hmm. The fact they have to say that is pretty much scary enough. But the critics say it would create major issues, especially since someone's personal data could be used without their permission. Yeah. But to be fair, is it personal data if they posted it online, if they shared it with you? I mean, at that point, you made it public and not private.
0: Well, hold on. If they sent that specifically for you, and then you make it into this, and it somehow does get leaked online, then yeah, that would be personal.
1: Well, yeah, if it gets leaked, but in theory, you're just going to be using this for you.
3: But also making it look like you guys are still together or making them say something that they don't agree to, I think that would be problems.
1: I'm not sure how. Are you saying publicly?
3: Yeah.
1: Well, that's not what this is for. This is for them to sit in their house and feel like they still have a relationship with someone.
3: I was confused. I thought you were posting it online. That's what we were talking about.
2: And then that's what you were talking about.
3: No, Tori was talking about it, too.
0: I thought so, yeah.
3: Yeah.
2: And then they go to dinner. It's like, for two? Well, for one and a laptop.
3: Yeah.
2: Because she's going to be on a laptop across the table from me.
3: Yeah,
1: they say that some people have tried this, and they said the AI version actually helps them move on. One person said, I was finally able to say everything that I had been hesitant to say, and it made me feel better.
3: Mm.
1: I think you just had weird problems that you felt like you needed to get off your chest.
2: Well, I can understand having things that you wanted to say you never did.
1: But you're not really saying them to the person.
2: No, that's why I would call up or hang out to their house and yell it in a megaphone and say everything I was going to say live.
1: You're perfectly normal, kiddo.
3: Yeah, you ain't weird.
1: Wow. Well, they say this will go even farther, that we're not that far away from robots. Like Elon Musk is his bet pretty much his entire future on making household robots. That's his next step. And they may not look like your ex, but they could easily have a digital screen that shows that person's face. Mm-mm. They could sound like your ex, and it would feel like you guys were still sharing a house together.
0: Could they cook dinner?
1: That's a good question, Tori.
0: Honestly, I'd buy one. I don't care whose face it is.
2: There are several movies that... It's just say no to these robot maids.
1: Hey. Those are movies.
2: I don't care. They can turn on you. Watch iRobot for one.
3: All this stuff. I mean, anything, you know, you got all these great ideas and great things, you know. Even, you know, food can be turned into something bad. But I mean, this goes to show you social media, AI, starts off with good intentions, but then it turns into all kinds of creepiness.
0: You're right, because I was just thinking, if I get one for cooking dinner and then I say something and it gets mad at me, it could start poisoning me.
3: Exactly, yeah.
0: But you know what? As long as I don't have to cook, I might be okay with that.
1: I would say, well, why would you say anything bad to it?
0: I don't know.
1: I mean, it's cooking for you.
0: I wouldn't mean to.
3: It is your ex. You guys had that relationship once. It's gonna go there eventually.
0: I did forget about that part.
3: Yeah.
2: I could see my AI ex going, all I do is cook and clean.
3: Yeah.
2: You sit around and do nothing all day.
1: Well, Cato, I will send you this article so that our listeners can try it out if they want to. It is free, and you can build your AI of your ex and see whether or not you think it's weird.
2: And then come show us, because I want to see it.
1: Okay, Katie, you are being weird.
3: Yeah,
2: I just want to see what they come up with.
1: Oh, okay.
2: They're AI. I'm not going to do it myself.
1: Okay, I'm not going to send it to Cato after all.
2: Oh, come on.
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0: Hey, good morning. This is the Hawk and Tom Show. It is 5:56. Got some sunshine headed your way a little bit later on. A high of 75.
1: Well, there is a big argument going on social media right now. Apparently, there's a kid who has decided that if you have a child, that you have to take care of them long after they turn 18. Here is the social media post that has people freaked out.
2: Parents, if you made the decision to bring a kid into this world, you have to understand that parenting doesn't just stop after 18. It's a lifelong commitment. You're not just done with them after a certain point to where you can think, well, I did my part, now it's on them. That's such a crazy way of thinking, considering you brought them into this world. And that's what needs to be talked about more. The responsibility that your parents hold for putting you in this position to begin with, and then not taking accountability for that. You're supposed to support your kids, not just treat them like a stranger after a certain point. And as a parent, if you're going through financial struggles, I get it can be difficult, and there's nothing wrong with asking your kids for extra help, which I'm sure many would, but you shouldn't have to force them. As a parent, if you need to rely on their financial support, then either you're making poor financial decisions or you should have never had them to begin with. How do you expect your kid to save money for their own place by charging them hundreds of dollars for rent each month, especially in 2026? How are they supposed to get ahead and start this life that you want them to so urgently, when in reality, you're just holding them back and making it harder for them?
1: Now, that has a lot of people upset.
0: Yeah?
1: I saw Cato, and I was watching his expression during that. I felt the same way, Cato. As much as I love my kids and as much as I want to help them get a head start on life, I'm doing that because of my choice.
0: Yeah.
1: And I originally told them that they would have to pay for their own college, but I couldn't do anything about it. Now, fortunately for them, their grandparents stepped in and are helping out, but they're still going to be responsible for some of it. Mm-hmm. And as a parent, you may not be able to do that. I spent a lot of money taking care of them up until now and preparing them for this moment.
0: Did your parents pay for your college?
1: My dad actually did.
0: He paid for all of it?
1: Uh-huh.
0: Okay, but don't tell your kids that.
1: Well, I was willing to help out to a point, yeah. But I wasn't able to do all of it.
0: I get
1: it.
0: You.
1: But,
0: I got you, yeah.
1: But fortunately, like I said, my parents helped out. But the situation is still, you know, I'm not paying for all their college personally.
0: Well, you can nowadays.
1: So, and I don't think that I have a responsibility to.
3: No.
1: I definitely would never let them end up on the streets. I mean, if they were like literally out of work, couldn't find a job, yeah, they could move back in their room for a while. I'm not going to let them starve on the streets. But this kid's got a sense of entitlement that's mm-hmm. just astonishing.
4: It is tough because the world is more expensive than it's ever been. But at the same time, if you don't get out there, if you don't have those moments where you're scraping the bottom of the barrel and just trying to make it, you don't learn how to move through those stages.
0: Now, I will say, and maybe I misunderstood him, he said as, you know, the adults get older, they shouldn't rely on their kids to take care of them.
1: He said no, I think he was talking about, like, right now. Like, if the kid was staying at the house, why would you charge him rent?
0: Okay. I misunderstood. I thought he was talking about, like, they need to, like, the adults need to grow up, too. But I think that we're supposed to take care of our, you know, parents.
1: No, he wasn't
0: older.
1: Talking about that. He was talking about, like, right. So if they confused. Needed help paying for the college or something. Mm-hmm. He was like, I can understand if times are tight and you can't afford everything right now, you could ask your kid for help. Right. But he's talking about basically when they turn 18. And a lot of parents are like, okay, you're 18, you're an adult, start taking care of things.
0: And that's got to be scary for kids, too, when they do turn 18. They think, oh, mom, dad's about to kick me out of the house.
1: Right.
0: And I'm like, you know, we got a little grace there. You can stick around for a little bit. We're going to get you through college and stuff.
3: But no offense, but I think a lot of kids feel entitled.
1: I agree.
3: And you know, when I was, I worked when I was 15, but at 16, I was day one to go get my permit license, you know.
1: Yep.
3: I worked jobs since I was 16 years old. Well, since I was 15 years old, I've worked.
1: Me too.
3: I don't know a lot of teens that even work. 16-year-olds.
0: I know some. Yeah.
1: Some do, but there's a lot of them who don't. And it's definitely, we as parents have become more, I guess, we take more care of them, and we don't make them do those things.
4: But see, I was excited when I got old enough that I could drive and I could work. I remember telling my mom, I was like, I'm ready to be an adult. I'm going to go pay taxes. And she was like, that does not mean what you clearly think it means. And then I saw the difference, and I was like, oh, that's the paycheck before and after? this is not fun anymore.
0: Yeah.
4: But like, I was excited for the idea of growing up.
0: But as we say, you can communicate now with cell phones. They don't have to get out and see their friends or socialize. They do that on their phone all the time.
3: We're talking about that. We're talking about I wanted to work. I wanted to have my own money. I paid for my own car.
1: But
3: I paid for my own college.
1: They don't need that anymore. The parents pay for everything.
3: That's what I'm saying. And wonder why they feel entitled.
1: Well, here's the thing for us, though. I think it did have a lot to do with the internet. When we were kids, if we wanted to socialize, we needed to be mobile. Yeah. You couldn't, even at your house, you had a landline that you had to fight with people over. So the only way to socialize was to get in your car and go meet up. So that was our driving impetus, was that we wanted to have a car, gas money, and freedom. And now they have all that sitting at home.
4: But I mean, we had phones, we had text messaging, we had calls, we had all of that. And I still wanted to go and do things. I wanted my driver's license. I wanted my own money, like Cato was saying.
0: My son, he'll sit there gaming with his buddies, like four or five of his buddies, and he's content. He's like, I don't have to go see him. I just hang out with him and play fun games with him.
1: And that's the difference in the phone that you had back then. You talk to one person, maybe do two. But now they can have a dozen friends on that computer call together, playing this game together.
0: Yeah.
1: They're not just talking. They're actually doing something together that feels like camaraderie.
0: Yeah, well, you're storming that castle. We couldn't do that in real life. We can do it online, though, with this imaginary world that we're playing in.
3: But see, me and my friends, we made the chicken and biscuits at Bojangles.
0: Yeah.
1: I was a little Caesars tossing dough.
3: And I made money.
0: I stormed White Castle is what I did. Late nights with my buddies.
1: But yeah, it's changed a lot. But his idea that it's like that he expects it, and the whole thing about you brought them into this world, you're responsible for all this stuff. Well, society has decided that you are responsible until age 18.
0: Okay, but I think you are the kids also are responsible, even when they're living under your roof. They're responsible with kind of getting their act together, too.
1: Mm-hmm.
0: Yeah, I mean, it goes both ways. If he's going to call out, hey, you parents need to be responsible, well, you need to be responsible too, and own it.
3: See, he should have had a parent like mine. I brought you into this world. I'll take you out.
1: Yeah. Yeah. They got rid of that somewhere along the way.
3: Looking back, that wasn't good.
0: You can't even say that in public anymore.
3: My parents.
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0: It's Olivia Dean on the Hawk and Tom Show. Glad you're hanging out with us on a Crank Call Thursday at 6:12. Now got some sunshine today and a high of 75.
1: Hey, we talk a lot about clothes, fashion, and style on our show, but guess what? Some people just don't care. Some people walk around naked doing all kinds of things.
0: Okay, I don't know where this is going.
1: They ask people, what are some of the wildest things you've done in your birthday suit?
0: Yeah.
2: Played a game of pool.
1: Playing, like, a pool table?
2: But it was at a resort in Jamaica, and the pool table was in the middle of the swimming pool.
0: Oh. You were skinny dipping?
1: I don't know how that works.
2: I was on the nude side most of the time.
0: Oh, and so the pool table is floating on the pool.
2: Well, I don't think it was floating, okay. But it was in the middle of the swimming pool.
3: Look at you multitasking. You skinny dipping and playing pool.
0: Wow.
1: Eight ball corner pocket. Make sure it's the hate ball.
0: Yeah.
1: Okay, well, one person says that they paint rooms in their house naked because they don't want to get any paint on their clothes.
0: I've heard of people doing that.
2: I have heard that,
1: So I guess that's not totally crazy. Just make sure you got your curtains up.
0: But still, I mean, you can find some old shirts and pants to wear while you're painting.
1: You would think, right?
0: Yeah.
2: And what is it that people that do like to run around in the nude in their home like to leave the blinds open? I lived in an apartment complex in Greenville at one time with big sliding glass doors, and where the parking lot was, you could see this guy's all in his apartment, and he just would walk around naked all the time.
0: Yeah,
1: I think some people are exhibitionists.
0: Tom and I, we have
2: y'all did too.
0: No. When I moved into my first house, Tom was a roommate with me. And the lady didn't put up blinds for a long time. Okay, you walk out our back door, her shower and
1: window.
0: Her bathroom window was right there with no blinds or anything, and you could see the shower.
2: Oh.
0: Yes.
1: Wow. And it was one of those times when you wished you hadn't.
0: We wanted to buy her blinds.
2: I think I'd have hung up a towel or something.
0: She did not. It was weird.
1: So showering is kind of considered normal, but these are some that are not so normal. One person said they played a dancing game on an Xbox, one of the Xbox Kinects, which is where it's got the little camera pointed at you. Oh. And they were home alone. It was a hot summer day, but they were horrified when the game showed them a time lapse of them dancing naked and asked if they wanted to save the recording or not.
2: I'd have had to save it.
1: I know, right?
0: Well, you know, why are you doing it naked? Were you just like coming out of the shower and you're like, man, I've not played that game in a while.
1: And it was a hot summer day. We're home alone.
0: Okay. I'm still going to put on some shorts if I'm going to be jumping around trying to put my feet on the yellow and the red and the blue.
1: Okay, scuba diving. This I did not know. It is a tradition on your 100th dive to dive nude.
0: Really?
2: Really?
3: What?
1: Yeah. I'm safe. I'll never make. I've done one so far.
3: What perv started that?
1: I know, right?
3: They're like, oh, no, it's your 100th.

0: your dive. Yeah. Let's go.
1: Some guy's like, that's your time to do
2: I mean,
1: this.
2: And you think about the fish down there, you know.
1: They're nibbling. Already new.
2: Yeah, nibbling. I'm like, because
0: it's like when you go to the lake and they nibble your toes. But
2: yeah,
0: put a match
2: other
0: places.
2: Or, and you're baiting your hook or whatever. Honestly, that's something I would not do.
3: Okay. One person said they lost a bet and had to fry bacon nude.
0: Oh.
3: They said it was a very real life lesson.
2: Yeah, we done that.
3: One person said they were at a water park and their bikini bottoms got whipped away in the rapids. Luckily, a nice lady grabbed me and put me on her tube until we found my bottoms and drawers.
2: That's good, yeah. A lot of times those water slides, you'll see all the videos
3: yes.
2: where you know, even guys and girls both, they come up and, you know, with the girls, you know, I'm like,
1: yeah.
2: One's out. It's just, one's escaped the compound.
1: Peek-a-boo.
2: Yeah. And with the guys, it's like a lot of times when you push yourself up out of the pool,
1: yeah.
2: your pants will fall down.
1: I dove into a pool one
2: yeah.
1: time and my shorts were real loose.
3: They just stayed at the top.
1: Yeah.
3: Like, I'm not getting wet.
2: Uh-huh.
3: Another person said they ran around their backyard naked during a hailstorm for $10.
1: Oh, I had friends in my backyard for free.
3: Yeah. Oh, I wouldn't want $20 in a hailstorm.
1: Yeah, two of them running around.
3: Another person
1: night.
3: Said they rode a horse naked.
1: Oh,
2: I wouldn't do that either. Or a bicycle because those seats are tiny.
3: The horse seat's not tiny.
2: I know, but
3: probably just the opposite. It's going to spread everything apart.
2: I know. But you know how your legs rub up, though, against
1: yeah.
2: like the saddle? It would be
0: yeah.
2: burned there.
1: Be like you at the beach and
2: yeah.
1: you have to put a gold bond.
2: Uh-huh.
0: Not to mention if that saddle's been out in the sun for a minute.
2: Sure.
0: Oof.
2: Yeah.
3: Someone else said they danced naked in front of a full-length mirror while they were admiring their weight loss. They said the only downside is they are now banned from IKEA. Okay. Some people said they walked naked outside in the rain. I don't know what that's all about.
2: It just feels good, probably.
3: Someone swimming in the Everglades. Skinny dipping is one of those things that...
1: Everglades, hold on.
3: I know, they said they stopped when they saw an alligator.
1: Yeah,
0: oh
1: that's where they live.
3: Exactly, in the Everglades. It's like every alligator's return address.
1: Yeah.
3: And then one person said they ran through a really old graveyard on Halloween night because there was something spooky and rousing about it.
1: Oh, that'd be fun.
3: Would it, though?
1: Yeah.
3: Run around a graveyard naked? I don't think so.
2: I have too many dreams where I'm naked and can't find my clothes, and that's never comforting for me. Everybody's laughing.
0: Imagine you're the one spooking the ghosts.
3: Yeah, they're like...
0: they're like, this is supposed to be our night.
2: Yeah.
3: And they're like, oh, my God, I've laid here for centuries, and now this?
4: It's the Quarter After Laughter with Hawk and Tom on B93.7.
5: Also, I went to a nude beach for the first time this summer. Wow, it's not what you think it is. And let me explain, it's not weird to see naked people. We see nudity all the time, you know, cable and R-rated movies. 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They went through a casting director or somebody, you know. Everybody gets onto the nude beach. It's not the Playboy Channel down there. It's more like the Discovery Channel. I'm not sure who made the human body, especially after I saw the nudists involved in sporting activities. There's nothing more confusing than watching a naked man running. 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Why don't they bring this back to the Olympics? Boost the ratings? Who wouldn't tune in to see the nude luge? Put a new twist on the men's hurdles, too, wouldn't it?
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5: Man, we are getting some phone calls about some weird things you guys are doing naked. Let's keep it family friendly this morning, but we're going to laugh coming up here after we play one song.

0: B93.7, good morning. It's the Hawk and Tom Show. It's a Crank Call Thursday. Thelma's going to be on a little later. Sunny skies today with a high of 75.
1: We just had an interesting conversation about people doing things naked.
0: Yeah, people do all kinds of stuff naked. That we found out about it, playing video games. They like to paint and their rooms and not getting on their clothes. So yeah. We've been getting some calls and texts about that. It's pretty interesting.
2: Why are you calling and telling us this?
1: So excluding things we normally do naked, what activities have you done naked that's kind of out there or weird or strange? What's your story?
3: So I'm not, originally from here. I just kind of moved, and my friend wanted to get me out. So she took me to naked yoga.
1: What?
4: Could you tell me where that's located?

0: I want to see that too.
1: Meanwhile, you going to drive a couple states over? Where was this?
2: It was in Atlanta.
1: Wow, okay. That's not too far of a drive.
0: Yeah, was it co-ed or was it just women?
2: No, it was co-ed and it was bizarre.
0: Wow.
3: How close were your yoga mats to each other?
2: Yeah, they were too close for my comfort. And yeah, everyone was sweaty and I saw too many things I did not need to see.
1: That is weird. So
4: I think you'd be behind someone.
0: Gato, you wanna go?
2: Exactly.
4: No, I don't wanna go now.
0: I do.
1: So how many times did you do this?
2: I went once. I was never gonna go again.
1: Does she do it quite often, your friend?
2: Yeah, she's into it, which I'm like, it's kind of weird. Why is she into this?
4: Because she's weird.
2: Yeah, what was really weird was that the instructor, you know, watching them was one thing, but having them come around and touch you to, like, fix your hips and everything. It was too much.
3: Yeah, you don't want to make eye contact with that instructor.
2: No, you don't want to make eye contact with a lot of things.
0: I don't wink at him either.
1: Man, okay, that's a crazy story. Thanks for sharing it this morning. We appreciate it.
2: All right, thank you, guys.
1: We love you. So excluding the normal things we do naked, what activities have you done naked that's unusual?
5: Well, I do this as a part-time gig. I am a art model, which means I just go to different art schools and classes and stuff, and then I pose mostly naked for inspiring artists and stuff like that.
4: Well, that would be inspiring.
1: Yeah.
0: Okay. So does that pay well?
5: It depends. Depending on where I go. I've also had some private sessions.
0: Right.
5: Those pay a lot more.
1: So you're up there on the podium and I guess does it spin around?
4: Yeah, I was going to say, on a Lazy Susan, it just rotates throughout the class.
1: Yeah, I mean,
0: I never saw that before.
1: When you're completely naked, are you embarrassed? I mean,
3: do they turn the heat on?
0: Tori.
5: Not really embarrassed. I'm comfortable with my own skin. I'm pretty well in shape and stuff like that. The only problem is when I have to stay there in position, I have to stay there. Like, I can't move for half an hour.
0: Oh, yeah, that would not be good. Oh.
1: It's kind of like you're on the toilet when you're the thinker.
5: Yeah.
1: Because, someone probably had to pose as the thinker statue, how they're sitting
0: there. I just got to think they don't always want people who are in great shape, and I could make, an extra money on the side.
1: Oh, there you go, Tom.
4: Not enough paint.
1: Could you imagine, though, Tom, standing up there posing with his hands on his hips, just naked as a jaybird?
4: I just got a visual.
1: Hey, if you can just stay on the line for a minute. Tom needs your number.
4: Tom, if you pose, I'll come in and draw. Like with the pearl, with the heart of the ocean.
3: It's like the Titanic.
1: Yeah.
3: Draw me like one of your French girls.
0: As long as you pay.
1: Okay. Hawk and Tom Show, what's your story?
6: Recently, I tried to pick up my cat while topless, and now I'm covered in strange scratches that will be very difficult to explain to my boyfriend.
1: Okay.
4: He knows those aren't his scratches.
0: That's
4: right?
0: Really good.
6: And it's how did that get there?
1: Okay, you get in those situations where it's spur of the moment, you might be putting on your clothes or whatever, and all of a sudden you got to catch a cat.
4: Ouch.
6: Another thing I don't recommend is don't cook bacon topless. That's also not something I advise.
1: What?
6: I learned that.
1: All right, what are you doing? Are you getting dressed and cooking at the same time?
0: Sounds like she's getting undressed and doing things at the same time.
4: But she's right about that one.
1: Yeah.
3: I won't even do it in a crop top.
6: Well, I don't want to get bacon grease on my shirt.
3: Oh, well.
1: You don't get bacon grease on your shirt.
0: You don't want to get it on the girls either.
1: All righty.
4: Poor girls.
1: We're going to cut this one short, okay? I'm afraid where it's going. And we appreciate your call.
4: Now I want bacon.
1: All right, we love you. Thanks for calling in this morning.
6: Sure thing.
1: All right, we're talking about the unusual things that you've been caught doing naked.
7: Yeah, I got caught working out in my garage.
1: Naked?
4: Naked. Oh.
0: How?
7: I mean, I had my tennis shoes on, of course.
0: Of course.
1: okay.
7: But other than that, I was completely naked.
0: I feel like we need more information.
7: I like to work out naked because you get free range of motion. I mean, when you got your gym clothes on, it's restraining you from lifting. You can't bend over.

0: over. You can't move around. So I work out naked.
1: That's a mental image I did not need.
2: I do not want to see someone doing squats.
3: Don't drop a dumbbell.
4: I bet you can't get a membership at Planet Fitness, can you?
1: Not anymore.
2: Yeah.
1: So how did you get caught?
0: My wife came home, and she was bringing groceries, and she hits the garage door opener and starts to pull in. She started to pull in.
1: Oh, wow.
0: So she was halfway in the garage, halfway out of the garage, and the door wouldn't go back down. And the neighbors came over to help her to bring in the groceries.
1: Oh,
0: and there
1: God.
0: I am, butt naked.
1: Wow.
0: Curling.
2: Curling up in a fetal position, hoping no one saw you.
4: Oh, my.
2: That is a strange story.
1: I actually got caught in my garage naked going out to my car for something.
2: Yeah.
1: I jumped in the car.
2: Yeah.
1: That was a good way to get covered up, at least.
2: Well, okay, but here's the thing. She's had to see you do that before. If you don't, I mean, you do it because you like better rain. Like, my gym clothes are pretty loose. I don't work out in a tuxedo or anything, so there's no restrictions there.
1: Those shirts can be restricting.
2: All right. Well, you know what? I got something to try this afternoon when I work out in my garage. All right. Well, we love you. Thanks for that unusual story.
0: Hey, no problem. Thank you.
1: All right. Take care.
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1: 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And we found out that one fella, he liked to work out in his garage naked. He's like curling. He got caught.
2: I hope he doesn't leave the garage door open.
1: Well, he didn't.
2: No, I'm good.
1: I mean, anyway, as far as workouts go, do you see this? Researchers say that people who jog live 6 years longer than non-joggers.
0: Yeah, but they spend it jogging.
1: I know. I think I'd rather die early than have that extra 6 years jogging. Coming up, second date update. Two people go out on a date. One person doesn't call the other one back. We found out why. It's funny.

0: That's Olivia Dean on the Hawk and Tom Show. It is 6:47, sunshine, a high of 75. You join us at a perfect time if you want to laugh with our second date update.
1: We're on the line right now with Adrian, and Adrian said that he went out on a date with Faith. Is that right?
2: Yeah, that's right. And on a personal note, very cool to be here.
1: Hey, what's going on?
0: Yeah, not under these circumstances, of course, with the second date issue.
1: Yeah.
2: No. Yeah, that's the bad news, that I'm getting ghosted right now.
1: Maybe we can work that out for you. I know that a lot of times,

0: We're able to get people back together.
1: He's just got to have faith.
0: He can't have faith.
2: Too soon.
3: Doing really well. Like, I felt like we were vibing. So I don't know what's going on. Like, I just texted a couple times and called her, but I'm getting nothing.
0: All right.
4: We'll find out for you.
0: Yeah, we'll call her. Hopefully she'll see the ID, caller ID from us and answer since she's been ghosting you. And maybe we can get to the bottom of this.

0: Hello.
1: Hi, is this Faith?
0: Yes, this
1: hey,
0: is she.
1: It's Hawk and Tom, Tori and Kato. We are live on B93.7 right now.
0: Oh, hello.
2: Yeah.
1: We would love to give you a prize. We give out free dinners on us, and we just have a little question or two for our second date update.
0: Okay.
1: Sounds like you're on board. We got a call from a friend of ours named Adrian who said he went on a date with you and thought things went well, but you weren't calling back. And we told him we would try to get to the bottom of it and find out what happened.
0: Oh, okay. I'm feeling a little on the spot here, but, listen, he was really, really sweet and all. And you know, we had a really good time, but I guess I was getting the impression that he was just really, really nervous.
2: Oh, well, it's a first date. Everybody's nervous.
0: I know, but, like, he was bouncing his leg so much, and I know I do that when I get nervous, and he was doing it to an excessive degree.
2: So bouncing his leg.
1: Was he, like, acting awkward and everything else?
0: I mean, the leg thing was pretty distracting.
3: Was he shaking the whole table doing it?
0: Oh, yeah, for sure.
2: It's hard to eat your appetizer. It was an earthquake in here.
4: Hey, I'm so sorry to jump in. This is a little embarrassing. I wasn't nervous. I was actually having a great time. I have restless leg syndrome.
2: Oh, okay. Well, and Adrian, no, you were supposed to be quiet for a little bit longer.
5: Surprise.
2: Yeah.
4: I had to jump in before the humiliation ritual continued.
3: Oh.
4: I realize sometimes people think I'm on drugs or something, but nope, just a medical condition where my leg keeps moving. I didn't even realize I was doing it that much this time.
2: Well,
4: like,
2: I know what? Let's let the specialist talk about this. Tom, our own Tom.
1: I have restless leg syndrome, too.
2: Hi, Tom.
1: And I understand where you're coming from. By the way, Faith, Adrian's on the line with us right now.
0: Yeah.
4: She got that.
1: So you must have it even maybe more severely than I do, because I usually kind of know when I'm doing it.
6: I hadn't seen your leg shake in years.
1: Really?
6: Yeah.
1: You need to come over here under the counter.
2: He takes medication.
1: I do.
2: Now. Yeah.
1: But it is very, very frustrating because you do just feel like you got to bounce or stretch your leg. And I think it affects different people in different ways. It can be pretty debilitating.
2: So, like, when you're anxious, it just starts bouncing or something?
1: No,
2: or just,
1: it has nothing to do with being anxious. And the worst is usually when you're trying to go to sleep.
2: Oh.
4: Yeah, it's when you're, like, at total rest. Honestly, on the date, I was having such a good time. Like, my mind was fully taken off it. And so I didn't even think to try to control it a little bit more, which I normally do in public.
2: Yeah, but when she's trying to put sugar in her tea and it's going all over the table because the table's shaking.
1: You're exaggerating.
2: Yeah.
1: So, Faith, does that change anything that it's not that he was nervous and it's just the situation where he's got this restless leg syndrome?
0: I mean, I feel kind of bad now.
4: Don't.
2: I can understand why.
6: But you know what? They could go dancing.
1: Oh, well, wow.
3: He could shake a leg.
2: Yeah. Hey, let's not make fun.
3: Oh. I'm not making fun. I was supporting.
1: It's a disability.
6: I'm laughing.
1: You know what? I will say my wife has had to learn to deal with it, especially at night whenever I'm like sitting there. And for me, a lot of times it isn't just shaking your leg. I'll feel like I need to stretch. Like I'll need to, you know, sit on the floor and do stretches, but it doesn't really help. It just feels like it should.
2: Is it kind of like after the dog goes poo-poo and he does stretches those legs way out?
1: I've never had it happen after that.
2: That would be a problem, though.
4: No, but it never feels good. It doesn't feel good at rest.
1: Yes.
4: Just,

0: Yeah, okay.
1: It's constantly annoying you.
2: I'm sorry.
0: Okay.
3: Well, no, it's okay.
1: Here's the great thing is we'll send you guys out on a date, and we'll pay for it, give you a second chance.
0: And we'll include two of Tom's restless leg pills.
3: Okay, that sounds great. Faith, is that good to you?
2: Yeah, I'm open.
0: Okay. Well, I can see why.
1: Yeah,
0: I'm just
1: good.
0: A misunderstanding there.
1: See, Kato was right when he said to have faith.
4: Yeah.
0: So, Adrian. Adrian, do you have medication, I'm guessing, for this?
3: Yeah, I do.
0: Okay,
3: yeah.
0: All right. Yeah, this second date's a no biggie then. No brainer, you know, just a little misunderstanding so we can move forward.
4: Yeah, you know what I'd do?
3: Yeah, thank you guys for making the call.
4: I would tie a bell around your leg. So when you start shaking, it would just ding, ding, ding, ding.
1: That's actually a funny idea.
4: Yeah, it at least will get your attention that you're doing it and probably have a good time in the restaurant.
5: That's

0: probably have a good time in the restaurant.
1: That sounds more like a torture Tuesday.
2: I'm kidding. All right. Well, this is great news.
3: Good
2: if
3: news.
2: You guys will hang on, Kata's going to get your information, and we'll set you up on a wonderful dinner on the Hawk and Tom Show.
4: Oh, thank you. Thanks.

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1: No more loud talking.
0: We're ugly.
2: You're ugly, too.
0: And we're not going away.
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0: Hawk and Tom on B93.7.

0: Hanging there like a hair in a biscuit. Weekend will be here before you know it. Biscuits are important to all of us, apparently. I love biscuits. If you go to Cracker Barrel, are you a cornbread person or a biscuit?
1: Yeah. I think at Cracker Barrel, I prefer the cornbread.
0: Do you? Okay.
2: Yes.
3: Yes.
2: To both. All right.
0: Okay.
2: I love them both.
3: I'm not a big biscuit person.
1: Oh, I like the only biscuits I like are those ones that you whop on the side of your counter.
0: Oh, you like those Hungry Jack?
1: Yeah, they got the flaky layers, and there's like you can get thousands of layers.
3: Thank you. People laugh at me, but I like the grands of canned biscuits to me. Yeah. Now, they don't go good. If I'm eating biscuits and gravy, you got to have the buttermilk biscuits because it absorbs it. Mm-hmm. But I'm not a biscuit. I never eat breakfast. I'll eat a sandwich on bread.
0: About those canned biscuits, though. You open them up, you cook them, and they got the different layers, like about 16 different. It's almost like a biscuit blanket. You're just like pulling each one back.
3: Yeah, that's so good. You can put butter under each layer.
0: You can do that if you want to as well.
3: Yeah.
0: But they ask people what their favorite topping is on biscuits, and 60% of the people said butter is their number one biscuit topping, which I agree.
3: Yeah, but that's the first biscuit topping, if that's what that means.
0: I agree, too. But sometimes I will do buttered only.
3: No.
1: Why would you have this question where you only choose one? Because it is butter and jelly that most of the time, or butter and honey, but butter is always.
3: Yeah. It's sausage, egg, and cheese.
0: Okay, some people even said that in some of the states, but when it comes to the honey, do you, and people do it differently, do you put the butter on there and then squirt the little honey on it, like from the little...
3: Little bear?
0: Yeah, a little bear. Or do you mix your honey and butter up? That's the way I like to do it. Like,
3: it seems like I'm wasting a dish.
1: Not only that, but you got to get the cold butter to mix in. I always do the butter first so it will melt and then add whatever else.
0: Oh, I like to go ahead and put the honey in there and then to get that butter in there and make it chunky butter. I like chunky butter. I don't like my butter all
3: chunky
0: the way.
3: Chunky butter. Sounds like a rapper's name.
0: Chunky butter. There's a song about that.
2: There's a process to it. You got to cut your biscuit in half, then put your butter in there, and then let it kind of heat that butter up, and then go back and spread that.
0: Oh, you put it in a biscuit oven?
2: Yeah.
0: Is what you do?
2: Awesome.
1: That's too much work. I just do it.
3: You want to do it right, you don't slice into your biscuit with a knife because it'll cool your biscuit off too quickly. You use the fork tongs and go around and just to poke, and then you can pull it apart.
0: You're
3: going
0: to start a fight here.
1: Yeah. Y'all are biscuit snobs.
3: I know how
1: snobs.
3: To eat biscuits, I just don't prefer it.
0: You're a biscuit snob. 28% of the states chose gravy.
1: Yeah, biscuits and gravy is good. Sausage and gravy.
0: Now, this is where it kind of goes with your idea, Kato. Louisiana and Mississippi chose sausage as the biscuit topping, which I'm like, is it really a topping? I mean, that's just
1: the middle.
0: That's exactly. You put that's the meat in the middle.
2: That's the innards.
0: Yeah.
3: Yeah.
0: And then Georgia chose bacon as the topping, which...
2: Yeah, buddy.
0: But still, it's the middle. It's not a topping. Now, Kentucky, they like the jelly. So that's where that KY jelly comes from.
3: Well, that's not a top. That's a stuffing.
1: You're right. Yeah. The butter and the jelly are middlings,
3: are too. Yeah. I mean, even the honey and butter, isn't that the middle? You don't put it on top of the biscuit, right?
1: Yeah, I agree. You could, but usually you can put it in the middle.
0: But Kentucky, they like jelly anyway. Mm-hmm. That reminds me of Tom's crank call. The KY jelly. It's Kentucky jelly, right? And apple butter.
3: That's
0: apple
3: good.
0: Butter jeans.
2: I knew that was coming.
0: Biscuits with the fur.
2: Ew.
0: Granny put a hairnet on. There's about a hair in the biscuit.
3: Oh, gross.
0: Yes. Okay, when it comes to jellies, what's your favorite? You got grape, you got blackberry, you got blueberry, you got apple, you got peach, you got pear.
1: Those all sound pretty good. Yeah, you didn't mention strawberry, though.
3: Yeah. Strawberry, grape.
2: Well, if I'm at the Cracker Barrel, then the blackberry one, hands down. But if I'm at home, strawberry.
0: Strawberry and grape number one.
3: Jam or preserves?
2: It's all my jam.
0: Oh, my goodness. Yeah, the jelly's a little bit firmer, right? It wiggles a little bit more than the
3: preserves, I think, has little chunks of strawberries, I believe.
1: I think so, too.
0: And then 11% of people said they just like their biscuits plain.
3: No, gross.
1: That's not right.
3: It's too dry.
1: That's how you find a serial killer.
2: I agree.
0: They don't have anything on their biscuits. Mm-hmm. You stumbled onto something right there.
3: Oh, my.
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0: Hey, it's Doja Cat on the Hawk and Tom Show. How you doing this morning? It is a Thursday. Got some sunshine for you today and lots of laughs here on the Hawk and Tom Show. A high of 75. We were just telling you it was National Biscuit Day. So go celebrate with a bunch of biscuits.
1: Oh,
0: give me six of them. Half a dozen. I can eat them. But we were talking about what you put on your biscuit, and each state had their own favorite thing they like to put on their biscuits.
2: I like butter and jelly.
0: Yeah. Yes, you do. We were talking about putting KY jelly on some toast. Tom did a crank call not long ago. Well, it was, I guess, long ago. A few years back. But it is so funny because we called the makers that made the KY jelly, and Tom was getting confused with Kentucky jelly.
2: I mean, KY stands for Kentucky and all of the stuff.
1: Yeah, you're right.
0: So here's your crank call this week.
3: Jonathan Johnson.
4: Yes, I'd like to speak with your consumer products department, please.
3: Marketing.
4: Yes, my name is Tom Steele, Steele, and I just wanted you to know that you have one happy consumer on your phone line right now. And I'd just like to tell someone there how much I enjoy your Kentucky jelly.
3: The what kind of jelly?
4: The Kentucky jelly. Those other brands like Smucker's are so hard to get out of the jar sometimes.
3: Okay.
4: You can just squeeze it right out of the tube and it goes right there in those little lines up and down the toast. It's great.
3: No, sir, I think you got the wrong company.
4: And if you consider doing any commercials, I would just love to do a testimonial for your Kentucky jelly. In fact, I wrote a little poem. Would you like to hear it?
3: But, sir, I think you got the wrong company.
4: Roses are red, violets are blue.
3: Hello?
4: I love Kentucky jelly, and you will, too.
3: But we don't make that brand, sir.
4: I would like to offer one criticism, though.
3: We don't make that type of jelly.
4: Uh-huh. Well, the taste is a bit neutral. It spreads great on toast, though. I really do like that. Just the taste is a bit neutral.
3: Wait a minute. We don't make that type of jelly.
4: Oh, yes, and I have one other question. How come you guys don't put the calories and the fat grams on the package of the Kentucky jelly?
3: The person you need to talk to, she's not around at the moment. Can I just take a message?
4: Oh, yes, ma'am. Just tell her that I would like to be in your next commercial.
3: But I think you're getting us confused.
4: Oh, I'm sorry. I didn't mean to confuse you. By the way, do you have any of those recipe booklets that offer some creative ways to use the Kentucky jelly?
3: Okay, hold on for 1 second. I'm going to transfer you to someone, okay?
4: Okay, thank you.
5: How may I help you?
4: Yes, ma'am, I can just barely hear you.
5: I can barely hear you. Okay, this is better, yes.
4: Oh, yes, that's much better. Now, I was just speaking with a very nice young lady who was telling me that you would have some recipes that I could use my Kentucky jelly on a variety of food items.
5: No, it's not meant for cooking.
4: Oh, I don't cook with it. I just smear it on toast mostly.
5: It's not meant to be eaten.
4: Ma'am, quit pulling my leg. What else would you do with jelly besides eat it?
5: The KY jelly is a personal lubricant.
4: Are you talking about Kentucky jelly?
5: I'm sorry, you may have the wrong number. Are you referring to KY jelly?
4: It says KY jelly, Kentucky jelly. Doesn't the KY stand for Kentucky?
5: No.
4: Well, what does it stand for then?
5: It doesn't stand for anything. It's just some letters that was given to it.
4: Ooh, I've been eating a personal body lubricant on my toast? Is that dangerous?
5: There's nothing harmful in it.
4: Oh, I think I feel sick.
5: One of our medical staff may want to give you a call.
4: Yes, ma'am.
5: It's a safe product, but it's not meant to be eaten.
4: Well, I'll never do that again.
5: All right.
4: Thank you.
5: Thank you.
0: Super funny. Oh, wow. Okay. I'm going to have to try that, I guess.
2: I don't recommend it.
0: That's Crank Call this week.

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3: Yay!
2: Start off with Landon Montrone, turned 11 yesterday, so happy birthday to Landon.
3: Yeah.
2: Mike Burton, our good friend and photographer.
3: Yes, he is.
2: Michelle Walker, Patrice Ward, Rebecca Irwin Brooks, Leslie Mead, Joseph Topper, and Kimberly Konatska. Happy birthday.
3: Happy birthday.
2: Okay. We think we may have gotten that one close.
4: I like to put the hard names in there for you, Tom.
2: I know.
3: And don't you, though, man? All right, so we got a lot of fun planned for you here on the Hawk and Tom Show, obviously. Hey, I want to remind you that May is Salad Month. And later, I'm going to explain at what point a salad's no longer a salad based on how much bacon bits you put on it. Cover it with bacon bits, y'all.

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1: No, wait. Call today.
0: Who knows? They might actually answer the phone.

0: Omar's. Been a while since we heard from him. 7:33 now, got some sunshine for your Thursday, high 75.
1: What I'm going to tell you right now may save your life.
0: Oh, I better listen then.
1: You know, we live in a relatively safe part of the country. Greenville's pretty nice, but there are still some times when you need to be careful. And these are some pro tips from experts on how to make sure you don't get caught up in any dangerous situations.
0: All righty.
1: Number one, if an armed robber confronts you, give them whatever they want. Don't be a hero. That's a good way to get killed. But if someone is trying to abduct you, fight for your life.
0: Okay.
1: Once you've gotten into their vehicle, the chances of your survival plummet. So if you can't escape, lie on the ground, kick, yell, and scream. Do anything you can not to get in that vehicle.
2: I'm going
1: to
2: do that with the armed robber.
1: Okay, that might get you shot.
2: Well, I'll shoot him back.
1: You don't have a gun.
2: I got two fingers.
3: Pew, pew.
1: All right. Now, this is a very interesting addition to that. If you are ever put into the back of someone's vehicle, pull out every wire you can find.
0: Okay, yeah.
1: This may get the driver pulled over for a taillight being out. You may even be able to kick the taillight out and put your hand out and get people's attention. And, of course, there may be one of those wires you pull that opens the trunk for you.
0: Ooh. That'd be good. But, you know, around Halloween time, it's confusing because people got those hands hanging out of the car, your trunk, like it's somebody's hands in there.
3: I watched a video where cops got called on this woman because there was hair coming out the trunk of her car.
0: Oh.
3: And so they knock on the door, and it's the doorbell camera, and he's like, ma'am, we need you to step out. And he's all serious, and he's like, we got calls of a body in your trunk. And she says, do what? And he's like, there's hair. And she goes, no, honey, I'm a hairstylist. It's a wig.
0: Oh.
3: She popped the trunk and it's a whole bunch of wigs in the back.
1: All right. This is one to remember when you go shopping. If you get in your car and see a sticky note on the back window, ignore it.
0: Mm-hmm.
1: Drive away, because what thieves will do is put the note on there. You get in your car, you've already put your purse in the car and possibly even your keys. And so when you get out and go around to the back to look at it, they jump in and take your stuff or even your car. So that's something to be kind of aware of.
0: That's well thought out.
1: And whenever you consider that, always remember at a gas station to never leave your keys in the car when you get out.
0: Yeah.
1: Because people can walk up, jump in, and if your keys are, most cars now, they can just drive off if the keys are in it.
0: Well, gas price is so high, they wait until you fill it up at this point.
2: You don't know how many times I go into a convenience store and cars are just sitting out front running.
0: Yeah,
2: I know. No one in there.
0: Uh-huh.
2: And I'm like, I wonder what they would do.
0: Yeah.
1: Probably call police.
2: Just trick them, you know, like, never mind, I'm here.
1: All right, here's a great way to find someone that you need to look for, and it's a good way to keep track of your kids. It's called Head, Shirt, and Shoes. A person said they worked in large crowds as a security director, and it would be easy to forget what someone looks like because we usually look at faces when something is happening. Mm-hmm. Maybe you see a crime happening or something. They said, I tell my team to look for three things. Head focuses on their hair color or hats. Shirt focuses on what color shirt they're wearing and any logos they might have. And shoes is probably the easiest to remember because most people wear different shoes from one another. And if you remember at least two of those three things, we can usually spot a single person in a crowd of over 1,000.
0: Wow. I think that's good, too, if you're going to a theme park or somewhere with your kids.
1: Right.
0: A lot of times you don't think about what they've got on, but if you purposely or intentional about that, it's like, okay, if they get lost, I can find them.
2: Well, the kids, I take a picture right before we walked in. That way you have an up-to-date picture of what they're wearing in the park.
0: Oh, okay, you could do that.
2: But see, my memory, if they ask me, well, what was you wearing? Ah, gosh.
1: That's why you have to think head, shirt, shoes when you look at them.
2: Head, shoulders, knees, and toes.
1: Oh, boy.
3: Knees and toes.
0: I got lost from my mom a couple times when I was a little kid shopping. She never did try to find me.
3: Oh, my mom used to page me over the Walmart speaker.
0: Oh.
3: Tori, your mother is looking for you. I was like, that's me.
0: I don't hear that as much nowadays.
3: Yeah.
1: All right. The next, that's because people have phones. They just call
0: the
1: kid.
0: Oh, true, yeah.
1: All right. The next one is super important. We all grew up being told we need to be nice to people. don't worry about being rude whenever you need to be rude.
2: Right.
1: Whenever I'm on vacation and I see someone trying to approach me on the street to sell something or whatever they want, I will tell them very loudly, no thank you, and walk away, or I will ignore them and walk away.
0: I always fall for it. I'm like, last time I was at the beach and this guy is coming around with jewelry, you know, and so.
2: I like the necklace though. Yeah,
0: well, well, you should see my ankle bracelet. It looked good.
1: Okay. Here's a tip. For the love of all that is good and holy, do not buy a phone cover that also holds your money, credit cards, and ID.
2: Thank you.
1: It has to be the worst thing ever invented because you lose everything if they steal your phone or if you lose your phone.
2: I have a friend. She does this. It's like those little folding things, but she's got all her credit cards, license, everything right there. And I'm like, that's not a good... You keeping all your information right there together.
1: All your eggs in one basket.
2: If you lay that phone down and walk away for a second, you lose everything.
0: Sometimes, though, it's good to have your emergency money back there. Like if you pull that little rubber part
2: off. It's too hard.
0: And you put like a $20 bill just in case you're out with your pants down.
3: The thing is, though, I'm going to forget it's back there.
0: I know.
3: And it'll be years when I upgrade my case and I'm like, oh, there's a 20 back
0: here. Exactly. It's like find 20 in your coat pocket sometimes.
2: See, it's like when I try to hide Reese cups in my house. Within an hour, I'm like, I'm going to go back and get it. So that 20 would be spent the day I put it in there.
0: Yeah.
1: All right. Another tip for you. Your thumb is powerful when you're being attacked. You can use it to poke the throat or eyes of your opponent.
2: Ew.
1: We were taught in a class one time that, especially for women, if they're being attacked, you take your hands, put them on his head, and put your thumbs where his eye sockets are, and you try to press to the back of his head. You try to pop his eyeballs out.
3: And what's great is he'll be really easy to identify because there will also be my vomit all over him.
1: Okay.
3: Yeah. So they'll be like, it's the guy with the vomit.
1: It's the guy with the two eyeballs hanging out and vomit on him.
0: You do it right after you're like, ugh.
3: Shaking off the goo.
1: And they say also that you can use your car keys if you have old-fashioned car keys. Nowadays, we just have fobs pretty much. And then they say, I mentioned already about taking your keys out of the ignition at the gas pump. And finally, let's see. Oh, it's about the kids. If you frequently have a child with you, have one or two code words that they understand the meaning. Ours means be alert, stop talking, and get to the car or somewhere safe. And practice that with your kids from time to time. So there's a code word that they know something's going on and they need to get to safety.
3: We got a text that says, if a man is trying to abduct you, go for his...
1: Mm-hmm.
3: And try to take... pieces off.
1: Well, no.
3: I don't say that radio
1: friendly. The class we had where they talked about the thumbs, they had something that I can't say on the radio, but it was the jerk. And the goal was to grab a hold and yank towards the, try to reach the ground.
2: Rip it off.
1: You just yank towards the ground. Now, that's hard to do if they still got their pants on. But if those pants were to come off, yank to the ground.
3: I mean, you're doing whatever it takes to get out of that situation.
1: Exactly.
3: So there are no rules.
0: I'll use my thumb to do other things, too.
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0: B93.7, this is the Hawk and Tom Show on your Crank Call Thursday. Sunny skies today and a high of 75. Tomorrow's going to be very similar.
1: It's been viewed nearly 30 million times. I don't know if you've seen the viral video of a woman that's going around on TikTok. And the video is where she's crying and she says how upset she is to see men wearing flip-flops.
2: Okay, men, please stop wearing flip-flops. It's really gross.
1: Oh, wow. You got to agree with her. I mean, sometimes you're in the line and you look down and the guy's wearing flip-flops and you got those big hairy spider toes looking at you.
3: Oh, I won't wear them. You know, I got to trim.
1: I know. I mean, but not every guy does. And you look down and it looks like he got hobbit feet there.

0: That's Olivia Dean on the Hawk and Tom Show at 751 Sunshine, high of 75. Okay, girls, let's talk about shoes, specifically high heels. You might be fascinated with this information I have for you because I did some research on high heels. Do you know that more than half of women will do this at the end of the night? They'll take off their shoes and walk home barefoot because it hurts so much. But do you know that women weren't the first to wear high heels?
1: Okay. I did not know that.
0: Yeah.
2: Didn't kings used to wear them?
0: They were invented by men for men, kind of like the chest bump. You don't see women doing that so much, you know. Heels go back as far as ancient Egypt, and they really became popular in the 15th century in Persia. Warriors on horseback would wear them so they could easily stand on the stirrups and fire their bow and arrow. So they could even get higher and fire their bow and arrow at
2: yes,
0: people.
2: Yes, girl, I'm going to get you with this bow and arrow.
0: Well, Persian messengers, they traveled to Europe, and the Europeans loved the high heel styles. They became wildly popular to the upper class in Europe.
1: I mean, they wear white wigs to this day in court.
0: Yeah.
1: That's kind of weird over there.
0: That is weird. But it caught on here in the U.S. in 1920 when they had pinup photographs. They noticed high heels made women's bottoms look higher. Do they make your bottom look higher?
1: Well, I mean, like, they literally lift it higher.
0: I guess they lift it up a little bit higher, don't they? Standing on my toes.
2: I've never thought about it that way, that it makes it look higher. I think it just makes everything look taller in general.
0: Okay, yeah, I guess so. Yeah, it makes your legs look longer, right?
2: Yeah.
0: Okay. And then women say high heels might look awesome, but they are a foot prison. They are not comfortable at all. And from 2002 to 2012, the amount of high heel injuries doubled to 123,000, according to the Journal of Foot and Ankle Surgeries. They go on.
2: Yeah. Yeah, sometimes you get those Bambi legs. Wobbly.
0: You're wobbly when it does.
2: Bambi legs.
0: And most women said they would love to see their man in high heel shoes just to see him walk in them for a day.
3: It's not easy.
0: Yeah. We've tried that before.
3: Yeah.
0: Just to get, you know, in touch with our feminine side, I guess. And manly side, according to this research that I have now.
1: Yeah, I don't think Europeans are always that manly. They have more, like, and I don't mean that in a mean
0: way.
1: Not
0: to be judgmental or anything. If you happen to be European.

0: They have always been a little bit more fashion conscious and worried about that kind of stuff.
1: It's interesting because there are a few things like that that started for men and somehow got put on women.
2: Yeah.
1: Like makeup.
2: Uh-huh.
1: Supposedly that was started for men.
2: Right, yeah.
1: And now we're the only ones, well, mostly the only ones who wear it. Yep. And high heels.
0: We tricked you guys.
1: You really did. Okay. You were like, this is fun. Y'all do it forever.
2: Well, they had guys wear women's shoes or high heels for a while. And these were the comments that the guys said after wearing high heels. Feels like my entire body weight is in my toes.
1: Yeah.
2: Okay. Kato. Yeah.
3: I have for Torture Tuesday.
2: Yeah, I know.
3: I was a French maid.
2: It feels more empowering because I'm taller, is what one guy said. Didn't realize the amount of balancing that you need while wearing high heels.
1: Mm-hmm.
2: Is it? I mean,
0: look at the back of them.
2: I think some of them, yes, but some of them, they're not. They don't look that hard to wear.
1: Well, you can do wedges or you can do platforms. You can do chunky heels. But yeah, if you're doing stilettos and especially pointy toe stilettos and then throw a heavy bag on your shoulder, that's a lot of balancing.
2: Yeah. When they're like the 2-inch heels.
1: Those, kitten heel.
2: Okay. That's what they're called, kitten heels. And then you got the big 5-inch stiletto. That's where I'm like, and I see like these girls on stage and stuff, like, you know.
0: Where are you going, dude?
2: Like concerts and stuff like that. And they're prancing across the stage and no problem.
3: I have a problem walking in tennis shoes.
2: Oh, that's true. Yeah.
3: So I couldn't do it.
2: Well, and then finally the guy said after wearing high heels for a few hours, he said, I realize now why women always want a foot rub.
1: And why we can be so mean. We're uncomfortable all day.
2: Well, yeah, you're grumpy.
1: Mm-hmm.
2: Okay.
3: You know, that's sad. That's sad that women live their life uncomfortable in pain just to please each other.
0: Well, exactly. It's not for us.
2: No. Not all of them do, though. I mean, sometimes you see that woman that's in the grocery store or whatever.
0: Can you hear that? I mean, it's just tape.
2: I mean, honestly, Tom's giving himself a nose waxing. He's got nose hairs growing on the top of his nose, and he's somewhere he's got Scotch tape. Giving himself a nose wax.
3: The pain he goes through for us.
1: You're worried about us women. Look at what poor Tom is dealing with.
0: You're kind of getting so like a Biore strip here. It's pulling out little zits, too.
2: Okay.
1: Oh, my gosh. Is it really?
0: Yeah.
1: Hang on. You might have been
0: onto
1: something.
0: You want some Scotch tape?
1: I kind of do.
2: On a side note, waxing was invented by men.

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0: pretty cool. Or at least weird. Or maybe we're a cautionary tale that you tell your kids, don't grow up and be like them.
1: They're listening to you take tape and put it on your nose. Do you think that they think you're weird?
0: I mean,
1: you're weird
0: in a cool way.
2: They think you're innovative.
0: Thank you.
2: That's what that is.
1: Shut up.
0: Well, you can tell a lot about a society by the things they think are cool. And they actually have asked Americans to rank things as to whether they are very cool, somewhat cool, not very cool, or not at all cool. And I have the results.
3: Okay.
0: Now, it's a little surprising to me because just judging society overall, I would not have expected this to be number one. Mm-hmm. But science was very cool.
3: I agree. I mean, just when you look up at the moon or you look through a telescope and you see how the moon and you're like, man, that's the first thing I imagine. That's so cool. When you see the craters and stuff. No?
1: I don't do that.
3: Oh, wow.
2: I'm even looking at clouds sometimes. I'll look and I'll be like, that is so cool.
3: Yeah.
2: Like, just the way that it forms
3: it
2: and
3: looks like a cow.
0: Well, outer space was second. Science, I think they meant more like some of the technological breakthroughs that we see.
3: Okay.
0: Medicine cures for things.
1: Oh, I think it's all
0: the fact you can buy an espresso machine that does 10 different kinds of coffee for $150.
1: And loud.
0: It's loud, too.
2: I had to go through the cleaning process. Leave me alone. It's clean and ready if anyone wants to use it.
3: I didn't want to talk about that.
0: Okay, reading books. 49% said very cool.
3: Is it?
2: I mean,
0: I think it actually is.
3: It's
0: first of all, it improves your vocabulary. It helps your imagination.
3: Right.
0: And it lets you explore places and things that you never would have otherwise gotten to see or hear about.
3: You do read the book and you paint that picture in your head and then you go see the movie and it never matches up.
0: That's because the movie gets changed now.
3: Right.
0: They like change, you know, she was blonde haired and blue eyed in the book. And then all of a sudden in the movie, she's from another country and she's dark eyed and dark haired. And you're like, wow, that's not what I put in my mind.
2: Well, specifically, I read one where the author wrote a paragraph about the main character's eye color and was very specific about it. And then in the show, her eyes were a completely different color.
0: Yep.
2: And I was like, didn't the author... took time on that. Obviously, it was important.
3: And the book was called Blue Eyes.
2: Yeah. And she had brown in the movie.
3: Yeah, ain't that something?
0: Okay, rock music. Very cool. Which I think is, I mean, let's face it, rock music is probably one of the coolest things ever.
3: I
1: like hip hop and pop.
3: Any music really is cool in some, not polka. Like the accordion, not as cool, you know, polka music.
0: That's why they did say rock music.
3: I guess you're right.
0: Computers, very cool. Which, I mean, let's face it, they've become a tool that we associate with work now. But the things you can do with a computer is pretty awesome.
3: Yeah.
0: Now, it's blended into our phones and tablets so much now, they're all kind of the same thing.
3: I agree. But it's caught on so big. And you think about how many times did we make fun of the geeky computer guys? That just wasn't right, because look how they have changed our world.
0: Oh, we remember.
2: I never made fun, because without them, I would have never passed that coding class that I had in college.
3: Watching
0: movies is very cool.
1: Now that is very cool.
3: That's
1: the first one I agreed with.
3: What?
1: Watching movies.
3: It's cool?
1: Yeah.
0: Okay. It is. I mean, people have entire like movie critic sites. People go online and talk about their movies. They have theories on what a movie actually meant.
1: If the book readers can be cool, the movie watchers can too.
0: Yes.
3: Okay.
0: I mean, you think about like Christopher Nolan movies, like Inception and some of those where they really get interesting and complex. And you're like, those are cool movies.
3: I did see
0: Matrix.
3: Yeah, true.
1: Adam Sandler.
2: Devil Wears Prada.
3: I did see where it said, reading is to the mind what exercise is to the body. I'm out of shape in both areas.
0: All right. You're going to love the next one.
3: What?
0: Coffee.
1: Yeah.
0: People said coffee is very cool, and it is. Not just the coffee, but as we're talking about Tori's new machine, all the different ways you can have coffee.
1: It's not cool enough for me to go into a store and spend $10 on a cup.
0: Right.
1: It's not that cool. I can make it at home.
3: Okay, but you're cheap. But you go to any of these
1: I don't do the coffee shops. I don't go to coffee shops.
0: Okay,
1: you're cheap. That's not cool.
0: You're cheap.
2: No, cool beans, y'all.
1: I only drink coffee at work.
3: You know what?
0: Cool beans.
3: You go to any...
1: Waste your money on that coffee that costs you $1 at McDonald's.
2: So sensitive about it.
3: Just really, just ease up a little bit, because there's tons of people you're offending right now.
1: The espresso's kicking in.
2: I'm sitting right here, and I'm offended.
3: Listening to us at the coffee shop right now going, did he

0: They're not. Say that.
1: Yeah, why would they be offended by that? They're just laughing at them like we are.
2: Okay. They were about to make their order. They heard this break and they were like, well, no, I don't want it.
0: Yeah. Kato said it wasn't cool. So never mind, barista.
2: Cancel that order.
3: I'd take that $10 and get 2 gallons of gas.
0: Oh,
2: how cool.
0: Yeah. At the gas pump, pumping you gas in there.
4: Gas was not on here. All right, so what are the least cool things?
3: Me, I guess.
1: Yeah. All right. Believe it or not, beer came up on the list of not cool things.
0: Oh. Unless you're one of those guys that goes to those beer places, the craft beer places, and you got to sip it and taste it and sniff it and all that stuff. I'm like, oh, this is divine.
1: Marijuana is apparently not cool. I don't know if that's people just saying it to, like, you know, to make themselves look good.
3: How many, what did they interview, 10 people?
1: No, this was a
3: book club,
1: huge,
3: coffee
1: huge
3: shop.
1: Online survey.
0: Have you ever thought about, they call it weed, and, you know, why they call it weed? Is it because it's so hard to grow in a closet? But weeds grow. Weeds,
1: it's not weeds, all hard to grow in a closet. They just grow it in a closet so they won't get in trouble.
0: It's like you get in trouble for it. Weeds grow up everywhere, but they call it weed. Never mind.
1: You're not cool.
0: I ain't cool.
1: All right. Cryptocurrency, not cool.
3: No.
0: You can be rich if you know what you're doing.
1: Yeah, the right people think it's cool.
3: I was asked you should invest in Bitcoin when it first came out, and I just saw a video. It says if you would invested in Bitcoin, you'd be a billionaire today. When it first came out, you'd be a billionaire today. I would not even be here if I'd invested in Bitcoin.
1: Me either.
0: I invested in Bitcoin. Didn't do as well.
3: You're still not being cool.
1: Nope. And number one, least cool thing. This is an odd one, but sports betting was considered uncool.
3: Never done it.
1: I don't think there's anything wrong. Yes, I mean, I think it can be cool. The people that are into it, they know the teams, and they're enjoying them as long as they're not bankrupting themselves.
0: Well, you got fantasy football leagues and stuff like that. You got horse racing where you bet on horses and stuff.
1: I think you nailed it with fantasy football. I bet the women all voted against it because of that.
0: That ain't cool.
3: But you go to the steeplechase. You know you like betting on the side.
0: Yeah.
3: I won $100 last
1: year. Did you really?
3: Last year, not this year. I lost money this year on the horse race.
2: See, that's why I can't get into betting. I don't. If I'm spending money, I want something tangible. I want to walk away with a new outfit, a purse, or something. Walking away with nothing? No, thank you.
1: The goal is not to walk away with nothing. The goal is to walk away with a lot. It just doesn't always work out that way.
2: Yeah, see, that's not worth it for me.
1: My problem is I would go to Vegas, and I would start to, like, win. And so I would be super excited. I had extra $200, $300 in my pocket. But when I started losing, I felt miserable.
0: Yeah,
1: I mean, I could have bought a sofa with what I lost, you know? I'm like, that was a sofa, and it's gone in a 45-minute period.
2: Meanwhile, I was walking out with a cute little purse.
1: Well, I don't know if either of us came out that far ahead.
5: Ladies and gentlemen, boys and girls, pumping up loud.
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2: 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All right, it's 8:15 now here on the Hawk and Tom Show. Sunshine for you today, a high of 75. And, you know, Americans are suffering from subscription fatigue as people now pay for subscriptions for just about every product and service. We don't want to brag here on the Hawk and Tom Show, but you don't have to smash that button and subscribe to listen to us.
1: We would actually like if you would smash the like button, though.
2: Yeah, on your car.
1: And subscribing is free.
2: Yeah.
1: So we would like it if you did all that. But it doesn't cost anything, unlike all those other subscriptions.
3: Yeah. It'd make you cool.
1: Oh, yeah.
4: This is how we do.
2: How about a throwback for you Thursday?

0: like it's throwing up and spinning its head around. We have actually called two priests to come in to actually do an exorcism on your new espresso machine that is super loud.
1: Yeah, have you seen her acting all uppity now?
0: Yeah.
1: She's got her espresso.
0: Yeah, but it's going all...
2: It's not uppity, it's jittery, because the first one went down really fast, and so then I was like, well, I need another one, because that wasn't enough,
0: and now... Okay, slow down.
3: Well, it's very fancy. It's got, like, foam on the top of her coffee now. She puts milk and coffee in there.
0: The foam's rabies is what it is, because it's possessed.
2: It does kind of look like that. But I need to say, I got it on sale.
3: Yes.
2: So I did what my mama always taught me. I really, really wanted it last week, remember, Tom? Because I found it, and I... actually ordered it, but then I canceled it, but then it was on sale this week, and I was like, well, God wants me to have it, so
0: there you go.
2: I bought it.
0: Why is it so loud, though?
2: That was the cleaning process, so that it's not gross.
3: I think it also has to steam or froth the milk, which makes noise.
0: When you have to shut your door to the office,

0: Good morning. How you doing this morning? It's 9:26. We've been laughing and cutting up, having a good time. Sunshine for you today. High 75.
1: Well, there is something people are starting to use as a weapon whenever they go out and about. And it's not a violent weapon. It's not a weapon that's used against a person. But it is a passive-aggressive weapon. And it's pretty cool. And you can do it, too.
0: Okay. Do you have to get your, like, concealed weapons? permit
1: no.
0: for this one?
1: You just need a chalk permit.
0: Oh.
1: People are actually buying up an alarming rate now. It's even getting hard to find on Amazon. The sidewalk chalk that little kids play with.
0: Oh, I got plenty of it.
1: And they're using it to single out bad parking jobs. They will find a car, and there's an example posted here. It shows where someone parked. They blocked off two or three spaces, so their car would be surrounded by a lot of blank space. And so they went and they drew lines around the car and put special parking place just for you.
0: Yeah, yeah.
1: And so they basically shamed the person or called them out.
0: Well, they are right in the middle of where, you know, the
1: they're parking at least two spots.
0: Yeah, I mean, that's just not, you can't forgive that.
2: Hey, maybe they tried their best, okay?
0: No, this is on purpose. They didn't want to get their car dinged. And I hate that. Sometimes big trucks will do that, the big pickup trucks. Mm-hmm. I'm like, and it's a brand new truck. I'm like, I ain't going to hit your car.
3: I want to hit it just because you did that.
0: Yeah.
1: Well, this is a little less, you know, you're not going to get in trouble for dinging or scratching someone's car, but you can still feel good about it.
0: Mm-hmm.
1: And basically, these people carry the chalk around, and when they spot somebody who is parked poorly, they find something clever to draw, or even if they just outline it like a dead body, it's kind of funny.
2: Does it work on paint? Does the chalk work on paint?
0: No, you can do it to a car.
1: What do you mean, to the car?
2: Yeah.
1: Oh, no, it works on the ground.
2: I didn't know if it would also work on the paint.
1: Nah, it's chalk.
2: Not that I would ever. I was just asking. I was just wondering. I'm learning.
1: If the car was really old, but not fresh paint.
0: You've been hanging around Tom way too much because he talks about doing stuff to their tires or something.
1: Well, I like the air out of their tires.
0: Would you really do that?
1: I wouldn't ever, like, poke the wheel or nothing, but as far as letting that little valve out.
3: But this sounds like too much work for me.
0: Well, that's true.
3: It's valuable time I'm wasting when you could just ram your car into theirs.
1: Wow.
3: It's a lot easier.
0: You will have to bend over and spell with this revenge.
3: Going through all that. My luck, they'll come out and move while I'm in the middle of it.
1: That's whenever you're like, man, I saw somebody. I just picked this chalk up because someone was over here drawing and they ran as soon as you walked out the door.
3: I don't have time.
2: Imagine they come out and you're like, how do you spell terrible? You are a terrible driver.
0: You got like jerk face parking here.
2: Is jerk face one or two words? Can you help me, sir?
0: It's two words.
2: Then get in your car.
0: Is it hyphenated?
3: I don't know.
0: I don't know. Let's go to the seventh grade spelling champion, Tom. How would you spell jerk face?
1: J-E-R-K-F-A-C-E.
0: You're right, Kato.
2: Can you use it in a sentence, please?
1: Yes. The person who parked poorly next to me is a jerk face.
0: A poo-poo head. Okay, can you spell that one?
1: I'm not going to. But I've seen and heard of stuff like this. There was, at our church, somebody had parked, I guess, taken up more than one space or something, and someone left a note on their car at church.
0: Oh, my.
1: And it said, Jesus wept because of the way you park. I'm like, who does that?
0: Oh.
1: Who would do that? But
3: a sinner.
1: A sinner?
0: Well, we're all sinners.
1: Yeah, the person parking was a sinner, too.
2: That's why they were rushing to church.
0: He was in the sinner

0: The two parking places.
1: But I think I like this because it does let the person who's upset get their aggression out without harming anybody or anything. The only thing that would suck is if you're the person who pulls into the next time after it's been done and you're like, now I'm in this marked parking space. I look like I did something bad, but I didn't.
0: Yeah, you got to wait until it rains before you park there.
1: Or unless you get your own chalk out and make it something nice.
0: I guess so.
1: Employee of the month. You could also go and put no parking in chalk next to a spot, and then you just go park there because you know that you're the one who wrote that.
0: Okay.
1: You know what? This is actually a good idea. You can do a lot of cool things with chalk. I'm going to order some as soon as they get it back in stock.
0: You don't need it. I've got a bunch at home. My kids have not used.
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6: 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Going to be sunny and mild. Nice week. A high today of 75, tomorrow 77.
7: Hey, today's National Dance Like a Chicken Day, which I've never been a fan of the chicken dance. Just too much. I mean, you know, you see it at weddings and stuff like that. It just looks goofy.
8: It's fun. Yeah. Well, the line dances look goofy.
7: Yeah, but that's not really a line dance, is it? The chicken dance?
8: But you do.
7: Flap your wings. Yeah. A lot of times I'll just close my eyes and pretend like I'm fried chicken. If anybody asks, why ain't you dancing? I am. It's the fried chicken dance. It's tastier, too.

0: It's National Buttermilk Biscuit Day. You know, I always say, hanging there like a hair in a biscuit.
1: I say that. You got me saying that. My friends, they're disgusted by
0: it. Yeah, hanging there like a hair in a biscuit. Weekend will be here before you know it. Biscuits are important to all of us, apparently. I love biscuits. If you go to Cracker Barrel, are you a cornbread person or a biscuit?
2: Yeah. I think at Cracker Barrel, I prefer the cornbread.
0: Do you? Okay.
3: Yes. To both.
0: Right. Okay.
3: I love them both.
1: I'm not a big biscuit person.
2: Oh, I like only really? Biscuits I like are those ones that you whop on the side of your counter.
0: Oh, you like those Hungry Jack?
2: Yeah,
0: like...
2: they got the flaky layers, and there's like you can get thousands of layers.
1: Thank you. People laugh at me, but I like the grands of canned biscuits to me. Yeah. Now, they don't go good. If I'm eating biscuits and gravy, you got to have the buttermilk biscuits because it absorbs it. Mm-hmm. But I'm not a biscuit. I never eat breakfast. I'll eat a sandwich on bread.
0: About those canned biscuits, though. You open them up, you cook them, and they got the different layers, like about 16 different. It's almost like a biscuit blanket. You're just like pulling each one back.
1: Yeah, it's so good. You can put butter under each layer.
0: You can do that if you want to as well.
1: Yeah.
0: But they ask people what their favorite topping is on biscuits, and 60% of the people said butter is their number one biscuit topping, which I agree.
1: Yeah, but that's the first biscuit topping, if that's what that means.
0: I agree, too. But sometimes I will do buttered only.
1: No.
2: Why would you have this question where you only choose one? Because it is butter and jelly that most of the time, or butter and honey, but butter is always.
1: Yeah. It's sausage, egg, and cheese.
0: Okay, some people even said that in some of the states, but when it comes to the honey, do you, and people do it differently, do you put the butter on there and then squirt the little honey on it, like from the little...
1: Little bear?
0: Yeah, a little bear. Or do you mix your honey and butter up? That's the way I like to do it. Like,
1: it seems like I'm wasting a dish.
2: Not only that, but you got to get the cold butter to mix in. I always do the butter first so it will melt and then add whatever else.
0: Oh, I like to go ahead and put the honey in there and then get that butter in there and make it chunky butter. I like chunky butter. I don't like my butter all
1: chunky
0: the way.
1: Chunky butter. Sounds like a rapper's name.
0: Chunky butter. There's a song about that.
3: There's a process to it. You got to cut your biscuit in half, then put your butter in there, and then let it kind of heat that butter up, and then go back and spread that.
0: Oh, you put it in a biscuit oven? Is
3: yeah.
0: what you do?
3: Awesome.
2: That's too much work. I just do it.
1: You want to do it right, you don't slice into your biscuit with a knife because it'll cool your biscuit off too quickly. You use the fork tongs and go around and just to poke, and then you can pull it apart.
0: You're
1: going to
0: start a fight here.
2: Yeah. Y'all are biscuit snobs.
1: I know how
2: snobs.
1: To eat biscuits. I just don't prefer it.
0: You're a biscuit snob. 28% of the states chose gravy.
2: Yeah, biscuits and gravy
1: is good.
2: Yes, sausage and gravy.
0: Now, this is where it kind of goes with your idea, Cato. Louisiana and Mississippi chose sausage as the biscuit topping, which I'm like, is it really a topping? I mean, that's
2: it's
0: just
2: the middle.
0: That's exactly. You put that's the meat in the middle.
3: That's the innards.
0: Yeah.
1: Yeah.
0: And then Georgia chose bacon as the topping, which...
3: Yeah, buddy.
0: But still, it's the middle. It's not a topping. Now, Kentucky, they like the jelly. So that's where that KY jelly comes from.
1: Well, that's not a top. That's a stuffing.
2: You're right. Yeah. The butter and the jelly are middlings, too.
1: Yeah. I mean, even the honey and butter, isn't that the middle? You don't put it on top of the biscuit, right?
2: Yeah, I agree. You could, but usually you can put it in the middle.
0: But Kentucky, they like jelly anyway. Mm-hmm. That reminds me of Tom's crank call. The KY jelly. It's Kentucky jelly, right? And apple butter. Butter jeans.
3: I knew that was coming.
0: Biscuits with the fur.
3: Ew.
0: Granny put a hairnet on. There's another hair in the biscuit.
1: Oh, gross.
0: Yes. Okay, when it comes to jellies, what's your favorite? You got grape, you got blackberry, you got blueberry, you got apple, you got peach, you got pear.
2: Those all sound pretty good. Yeah, you didn't mention strawberry, though.
1: Yeah. Strawberry, grape.
3: Well, if I'm at the Cracker Barrel, then the blackberry one, hands down. But if I'm at home, strawberry.
0: Strawberry and grape number one.
1: Jam or preserves?
3: It's all my jam.
0: Oh, my goodness. Yeah, the jelly's a little bit firmer, right? It wiggles a little bit more than the
1: preserves, I think, has little chunks of strawberries, I believe.
2: I think so, too.
0: And then 11% of people said they just like their biscuits plain.
1: No, gross.
2: That's not right.
1: It's too dry.
2: That's how you find a serial killer.
3: I agree.
0: They don't have anything on their biscuits. You stumbled onto something right there.
1: Oh, my.
0: All right, Mom, come get me. I'm done.
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Olivia Dean, hey, happy Thursday. It's the Tory Show. Now, a lot of people argued that this was a petty move, that it was kind of out of line and unnecessary. But here's the thing. It may be all those things, but it also got the point across and it made things change in that area. B93.7, what this mayor did, coming up next.

0: Sure, you can ask people nicely, but sometimes being a little snarky and very, very attention-grabbing is the key to getting things done. And this mayoral candidate from South Africa figured that out very quickly. Hey, it's Tori, B93.7. There is apparently a huge pothole in this town that they have been trying to get filled for a while, and for whatever reason, the city is just pushing back. So this candidate decided to go snorkeling in it. Now, when I first read that, I assumed that she would be maybe just like a little face down in this little puddle. No, the picture is insane. This pothole is so deep, it is all the way up to her ribs. And here's the thing. After she did this and it went viral, guess what? The very next day they had it filled. So good job to her.
1: 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I'm Elise Riley, and each week on Wet Nose Wednesday, I will feature a new cat or dog looking for its forever home. I will feature animals from Greenville County Animal Care and other local rescues. 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

We have another Adam Sandler movie in the works, Grown Ups 3. Hey, it's Tori, B93.7. Now, the reports say all the original cast members, Chris Rock, David Spade, Kevin James, Rob Schneider, and, of course, Adam Sandler, are set to return, but Netflix has not confirmed that cast yet.

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These are the tips and tricks that people swear by that help them get up and out of bed early. 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

0: If you are trying to become a morning person, maybe you have an early shift at work and you just do not operate before 10 or 11, there are some things you can do to kind of help you get up and moving a little earlier. I'm Tori, B93.7. Now, I get up at a crazy time, in my opinion, 4:30 in the morning, and I've been doing it now for a few years, and it has not gotten any easier, so maybe I'll try some of these. Adjust your sleep slowly. Increase your wake times by 15 minutes every 2 to 3 days. Time your morning light exposure. Now, that's tough if you get up before the sun, but they do make those alarm clocks that kind of mimic the rising sun. Set cutoffs. If you know the dinner party is starting too late or it's still not wrapped up and it's getting late, you got to be the person to say, okay, I have to get up early. Stay active. Actually, the more active you are during the day, the better sleep you should get at night. And finally, create morning and nighttime routines. And specifically for the morning routine, if there is a breakfast that you really love or you really look forward to coffee, treat yourself to those things and it will kind of help you think, okay, yeah, I don't really want to get up, but hey, at least I've got this good breakfast to look forward to.
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He has just become the youngest law graduate in Louisiana history, and he is not done there. This kid is incredible. 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

touch. Did you hear about this kid from Louisiana? He just graduated from college at 18 with the highest honors from that specific college. Hey, it's Tori, B.83.7. They are saying he is likely the youngest law graduate in Louisiana history and among the youngest worldwide. This kid finished high school at 12, earned a bachelor's and master's degree in accounting by 15 years old, and became the youngest certified public accountant. Is it not crazy that we all share the same world but live such different lives? I mean, I barely graduated college in my 20s, and that was just with a communications degree. It's amazing what some people can do.

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0: your food in peace and hush that phone up with this spoon. 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Halo Top Ice Cream. 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

0: me.
1: Do you love a good brain game? Like, I know on the morning show, Tom and Cato always battle each other for Wordle, trying to get it before the other. But another one that I really love is the scrambled messaging. For whatever reason, it just tickles my brain so nicely when I am like, oh, I know exactly what that says. B93.7, I'm Tori. This is where it's, you know, you take letters and you mix them around in the word and then you try to figure out what the word is supposed to be. And I always feel like a little smarty when I figure it out, especially if it takes me 2 seconds to

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I'm like, I am a genius. But then Cambridge University just came out with this study that found it really doesn't matter what order the letters are in a word. Our brains are designed to predict the next likely outcome in a sentence and then check those predictions against the visual input. And so basically it's just saying that all of our brains are wired to immediately figure out the jumbled words and what they're supposed to mean. So basically, I'm not special. Go figure.

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Allie and Noah are back to make us cry, this time in a musical version. I'm Tori, B93.7. The Notebook, the musical, is coming to the Peace Center June 9th through the 14th. We've got a pair of tickets you can win for opening night. 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You know

Hozier, the Tory Show, B93.7. So here in America, we have things like Belgian waffles or French fries. But what is the American equivalent in other countries? People are writing this in on Reddit, and some of them pretty spot on. That's coming up.

0: So people on Reddit are talking about us Americans. Go figure. B93.7, The Tory Show, they said, are there any things that are called American blank in other countries? Because, you know, here we have French fries, Belgian waffles, Russian roulette, Greek yogurt, a whole bunch of other things. So they were like, what's the American equivalent abroad? And apparently in Norway, they have frozen veggie bags. You know how like we will have stir fry mix. Well, in Norway, it's called the American mix, and it's diced carrots, peas, and other veggies. Someone from the Netherlands said they have a popular bread topping called filet American, which is steak tartare mixed with a mayo-based sauce with spices and condiments. And another one that's pretty accurate, a whole bunch of other countries call ranch dressing American dressing. Okay, I can't even argue that. I do love some ranch.
1: 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I'm Elise Riley, and each week on Wet Nose Wednesday, I will feature a new cat or dog looking for its forever home. I will feature animals from Greenville County Animal Care and other local rescues. 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

Hey, it's Tori, B93.7. So I found an espresso maker on sale at Target, and I bought it, brought it into the office so that all of us on the morning show could enjoy it. I overdid it this morning, though, and I am still jittery hours later. That thing is strong.

0: Should we all be outside a whole lot more than we are? Because we are seeing doctors prescribe outside time. We're also seeing them push it in school more. B93.7, that's next.
1: Yeah.

Say, I got drive, I don't need a car. Money really all that we fiendin' for. I'm doing things they ain't seen before. Bands ain't dumb, but extreme is all. I'm a demon lord. Fall off what? I ain't seen the horse. Called your bluff, better cite the source. Fame ain't something that I need no more.

Is the cure for everything to get outside? I'm Tori, B93.7, because I have been reading these studies where other countries are actually prescribing outdoor time for patients who are coming in with problems like anxiety or stress. Now, obviously, there are some versions, there's some depth to that, that is more so than what outside can fix. But it does seem like this green effect is starting to take over, where a lot of professionals are encouraging people to get outside more often. And now they are saying it needs to be implemented in schools more. In fact, experts are saying recess has been shrinking over the years, and they have seen it actually worsen kids' health. Supposedly now, American kids are lagging behind education levels of other countries. And our experts here are saying it's because they're not getting enough breaks. They're not getting enough outside time. And it's horrible for childhood obesity. It's also horrible for their brain. And so they are recommending a minimum of 20 minutes of recess every day and multiple breaks throughout the day. Because recess is actually more than just exercise. It also gives them little breaks between learning so their brain can actually hold and retain the information they've been given. Helps them de-stress and blow off steam. What do you think? Do we need more recess?

0: Do we need more recess?
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My, how times have changed. Someone just released a survey of Americans, what they think is cool and not cool, and all the top cool things were science related. Be

0: French authorities are having to alert motorists of drunk pedestrians that are actually deer. B93.7, I'm Tori. So they have been eating, these deer have been eating fermented fruits. They're getting lit and then walking out in front of traffic. I honestly could not imagine a drunk deer because I feel like their reaction times are already so poor. How many times have they seen those headlights coming at them from miles away, and instead of being like, that looks like it's getting closer, they just sit there. You add alcohol to that mix, suddenly they're super slow and super brave. They're like, I'm not worried about this car at all. I think I can take it head on.
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Just realized this weekend is Greek Festival. So much fun. B93.7, I'm Tori. It's down at the St. George Greek Orthodox Cathedral. I will let you know, it gets packed, but oh my gosh, that food is so worth it.

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5: This afternoon, expect sunny conditions with a high of 76.
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New survey found raising a kid in America costs over $300,000 on average over the course of 18 years. B93.7, hey, is Tori. Yeah, my son has been around for a little over a year now, and I am already feeling this. Most of that is my own fault, though. It's just, everywhere I go, I'm like, this could be for him. I could also buy this for him. I just love getting him things.

It is going to be such a good time at the Peace Center. I mean, you are absolutely going to need to remember your waterproof mascara for this. But it is The Notebook, the musical, Cry Along with Ali and Noah and the iconic film The Notebook, but in a musical version. It's going to be a ton of fun. It's going to be there June 9th through the 14th, but we have got you opening night tickets. Tune in tomorrow morning with The Hawk and Tom Show. For just a

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1: Two songs away, we are getting into some good news. 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
2: A vending machine?
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1: It definitely does give out some good stuff, and it is special, and it is something that is truly, it's unique. It's definitely going to be helping people. We'll go ahead and get into it next.

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1: Shout out to these three teens, Logan, Cody, and Brody. They went on a little fishing trip, and then they were like, you know what, let's go to McDonald's really quick. So they were headed to McDonald's, and they noticed this 65-year-old man, Diego, on the side of the road. He had a flat tire. Not only did Diego have a flat tire, but his phone died, and then he started experiencing some severe chest pains, difficulty breathing. This man was in distress for sure. So the kids helped him out. They called 911, stayed with him, continued checking on him until paramedics arrived. And, saved his life pretty much because he was definitely experiencing a heart attack.
0: This is the thing, man. You know, you're already on the verge and you've already got, like, a lot of stress and everything like that.

0: That's why I'm trying to let things roll off my chin.
1: Woosah. You know what I mean?
0: Yeah, exactly. All of a sudden you get a flat tire. Oh no.
1: Yeah, right? Exactly.
0: You gotta be able to gauge your temper.
1: Mm-hmm.
0: All right. Hey, listen, my story, a little bit different. Pennsylvania, this is wild. So there's all these vending machines that are popping up in communities in Pennsylvania. They've been trying this out for the past year or so, and it's been a huge success. What do these vending machines do? They give out free stuff. Absolutely free.
1: Okay.
0: They dispense essential wellness items like hygiene kits, Narcan, HIV testing kits.
1: Oh, yeah.
0: Right? Like all of this stuff to help the community, and it's absolutely free. Last year with these vending machines, it's called Health to Go, they were able to give out 11,000 items that were dispensed last year.
1: Wow.
0: Right.
1: I love that. I got a free can of Narcan. They were giving it out at the fair.
0: Right, because you just never know.
1: I don't even know what it's for, but, you know. It's an overdose, right?
0: Yeah.
1: But I mean, like, I don't know how to, like...
0: Okay, see, this is the part that they need to have, like, an educational pamphlet.
1: Yeah, because I don't know. I was just like, yeah, sure, I'll take it. I gave one to the people downstairs at my apartment. I was like, hey, you guys want a can of Narcan? I don't know how to... Yeah.
0: It looks like a nasal spray, right?
1: I didn't open the box.
0: Oh, my gosh. Oh, my gosh. It's a nasal spray.
1: Oh, it is? So you spray it in their nose?
0: Right. And the problem is that people are going to see that if they don't understand what Narcan is, which I can't believe you didn't know that.
1: No, I don't.
0: All of a sudden, they get sick. Oh, well, look at this nasal spray.
1: See, I didn't.
0: Yeah.
1: Yeah.
0: All right. We got to work on education on these health on the go.
1: Absolutely.
0: Get
1: I didn't know,
0: you.
1: But I got it just in case anyone needs it.
0: Hopefully you were able to learn something new today as well. Yes.
1: I had no idea it was you. So if I see somebody ODing, I just spray it in their nose.
0: Well, there's specific situations, but yes. Look it up.
1: Okay.
0: All right.
1: YouTube.
0: YouTube, Google. Yep. You name it.

0: 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I'm Elise Riley, and each week on Wet Nose Wednesday, I will feature a new cat or dog looking for its forever home. 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

0: Hey, it's Dex, Barbie T. It's B93.7. Real or fake news headlines, that is coming up next. And man, this Iowa high school had to cancel a graduation, well, postpone a graduation because they were overrun by bunny rabbits.
1: Little bunny foo-foo, right. Hopping through the graduation.
0: Right, exactly. And so they had so many rabbits in the graduation venue, I guess it was their auditorium, that they ended up having to postpone the graduation. In fact, they ended up having to postpone school while they had people come in and take all of the bunnies out.
2: They should give them away as graduation gifts.
0: But I don't want a bunny as a graduation gift. No, absolutely not. All right.
2: I'm thinking real news. I would love for this to be real. Yeah.
0: In Iowa? All right. Let's go ahead and find out if that's real or completely made.

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1: Real or fake news headlines? Let's put you to the test. A lot of crazy stuff going on. Who knows what's real anymore? Let's go ahead and do this. Best 2 out of 3, play along in the car. Barbie, we gave you this one just a minute ago. Is this still, are you going to stick with real news?
2: Yeah, okay. I'm sticking with the real news.
1: Iowa High School, overrun by wild bunnies. So much so that they had to postpone graduation day so that they could trap and get the bunnies out of there.
2: I feel like they should have gave them out as gifts, but you know.
1: Well, they couldn't because...
2: Oh, dang, it was
1: fake. It's fake news.
2: That would have been funny.
1: Right.
2: That should be like a senior day prank. Put a bunch of bunnies in the gym.
1: That... Yeah, do you know the worst senior prank that you've ever heard of? Oh, that's what we should talk about later today.
2: I know.
1: I want to hear senior prank stories. That's great. All right. Next one. French police are warning drivers to look out for drunk deer. So now, not only do you have regular deer running out, but in France, apparently, they're drunk. They're getting
2: drunk on what?
1: I don't know, beer.
2: I don't.
1: Hey,
2: I've had two deer run out in front of me, so it's been like.
1: But those are sober.
2: Ever since.
1: Those are sober deer.
2: They're
1: all right.
2: Ops, either way.
1: Drunk deers are even crazier over in France.
2: When is hunting season? I'm going to say real news.
1: You going to say real news? Drunk deer.
2: Yeah.
1: Is correct.
2: Shut up.

0: up.
1: Yeah.
0: Where's the DUIs for them?
1: Right. Exactly. Well, you could, you know, I guess public drunkenness.
0: Yeah.
1: They announced this because deer are running in erratic circles, jumping and tumbling into fields because they're getting intoxicated off of like different kinds of decaying vegetation. And so it's been fermenting, fermented fruit.
0: Oh.
1: That's been like, I guess, getting alcohol, and so it's causing some kind of problem with the deer there.
0: You drunkards.
1: Yeah, and I guess they're liking it, so they just keep eating more of it.
0: Oof. Yeah, I'm not a fan of deer on the streets.
1: Well, imagine them drunk. It's even worse. All right, last one. You got to get this right. New law requiring New York delis to make a copy of all customer IDs goes into effect on June the 1st.
0: For what?
1: To keep
0: the delis?
1: They're trying to track the people in New York. This is only for local residents, but new law is going to require New Yorkers in delis there to make the delis to copy their customer ID.
0: Why?
1: I can tell you if you give me the real or fake news.
0: New York is getting weird. Look, I'm going to say, yeah, real news.
1: If you said real news,
0: okay.
1: I couldn't tell you why because I had
0: no idea. You liar. The lies.
1: Sorry, Barb. You lost that one today.
0: You got me.
1: Last one, just for fun. Japanese potato chip makers switching to black and white bags due to shortages. So instead of having like those bright, colorful packages, which they really do when you go to Japan, it's crazy. They're having some troubles with the bag. So you'll just get a black bag or a white bag.
0: As long as the chip's good. Real news.
1: That actually is 100% real. And they look wicked, though. They still have, like, the graphics and all of that kind of stuff. It's just black and white.
0: You know what?
1: Those are going to be collectibles.
0: I'm sure.
1: Dude, let's see. And what if that trickles down to us over here in the Asian stores? I'm going to the Asian store.
0: Listen,
1: yo.
0: I was just about to say, I love their chips.
1: Yeah.
0: Their Asian chips.
1: They got some crazy flavors, though. It's kind of like that Harry Potter, the gummy jelly beans?
0: Yeah, jelly beans?
1: You just never know what you're
0: going
1: to get?
0: Oh, my gosh. I'm going there today.
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0: So I've been an athlete my entire life. 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I had an ACL reconstruction, and I was great for like 30 years. 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

0: 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Wow, Greenville Greek Festival. Man, we've had so many. Last week was Artist Fear, now it's Greek Festival.
1: I know, and I won't be able to go this weekend. I've got to do some things with one of my friends, and like, I totally forgot. I told my friend, because his dad is going to be performing there.
0: 40th. It's the 40th annual Greenville Greek Festival.
1: I swear, some of the best food, the baklava. Oh.
0: if you're looking to go, again, it's going to be this weekend, May 15th through the 17th.

0: I want you, I need you, oh God. I need these beautiful things that I've got.
1: This is my station. Here we go.
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0: Dex and Barbie T right here at B93.7. Calls are already coming in. This is crazy how many people have done senior pranks.
1: Oh, yeah, it's senior prank season, so we're taking your call. What is that epic senior prank that you were a part of or just heard about?
0: 833-685-9595. Call now.

0: Hey, Dex, Barbie T, B93.7. Man, taking some of the craziest senior pranks.
1: Oh, yeah, because it's senior prank season and everybody's getting ready to do their big ones. Yeah. And boy, back in the day.
0: Don't do any of these. These are horrible ideas. Like, some of these people would be arrested today.
1: Yeah, you for sure would be arrested, expelled, and probably won't get your diploma.
0: Well, one kid got, a junior got hung up on the flagpole.
1: Oh, my gosh.
0: Right? Like with his hands, and they I guess, you know, put it on his belt and they hung him up there.
1: Yeah.
0: At the top of the flagpole.
1: Yeah, you'd get arrested for that probably.
0: Yeah, 100%. Now we got this call. Go ahead.
2: My senior year, our baseball team actually blocked up all of the pathways into the school. So, like, when you walked into the cafeteria, they had blocks, actually mortared everything completely shut so, like, nobody could get in the school.
0: Wait, when you say you're talking about cement blocks and you guys, like, actually put cement and blocked everything off?
2: Yes, all the hallways, all to the gym, the classroom, everywhere.
0: That's insane. Hey,
1: that's actually pretty good.
2: It was hilarious.
0: So did they cancel class for how long?
2: No, they didn't cancel class. We had to take it down.
0: Oh, boo. That's great, though. Good job on you guys. How long ago was this?
2: 2012.
0: Wow. Okay. I mean, that's a lot of effort, too.
1: Yeah, it is.
0: Give us a call. Share yours. Can you beat that? 833-685-9595.
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0: Hey, Dex and Barbie T on B93.7. All right, senior prank season is in full swing.
1: Yeah, and we're taking your calls on the wildest senior pranks that you were involved in or just heard about.
0: You can send us a DM. You can give us a call. One girl DM'd us, said that they brought a cow into the school, and it was great until the cow somehow escaped and started running rampant around the neighborhood.
1: That would have been fun.
0: Right.

0: That would have been fun.
1: Right. Dex and Barbie T on Instagram. You can follow us there and send us a DM. Coming up next, a lot of animals, by the way,
0: yeah,
1: in pranks. A fox.
0: And some chickens, right?
1: Some chickens. We got all sorts of crazy stuff. We'll go ahead and get into it coming up next.

0: Dex and Barbie T, only on B93.7. What are we talking about?
1: We're talking about those wild and crazy senior pranks. It's senior prank season, so we want to know what was the craziest one you were involved in or heard about.
0: Yes, and please.
1: Or planning. You know,
0: listen, this is not okay, some of these, all right, that you'll get arrested.
1: I want to get in on one. Like, let Dex and Barbie T join in on your senior prank.
0: But it's
1: got to
0: be clever.
1: Prank.
0: You got to be clever with it. You know what I mean? Something that's fun. This guy, he's got two of them. One you did, and then in the same school, what happened?
2: The first one was, I'm originally from Iowa, and this was a while ago. Obviously, I'm older, but we put fox piss in the school, so they had to close the school down because of the odor.
1: Oh my gosh. And I bet that was funky.
0: Yeah, my dad used to have a fox, and the horrible smell. Horrible.
2: The next one was, like, 10 years later, the class, in the same school, they put marijuana and brownies and put in the teacher lounge.
1: Shut
2: up. And all the teachers ate it. No, this is true. They had to close the school down. All the teachers got, messed up. Then, even worse, they found out one of the teachers

0: teachers ate like six of the brownies.
1: She was sitting next to Jesus.
2: Someone got arrested for that, because that is definitely, can get arrested. You got to be kidding me. No one got arrested for that?
0: No, they could never prove who did it. This is the early 90s, so there was no cameras. There was no,
2: Wow. Let me tell you something.
1: Yeah, you will go to jail.
2: Yeah.
1: If you do that
2: today. That's poisoning. That's
1: Even if you do a laxative.
2: Yeah, that's actually happened now, because back in the day, they would try to do that, and now you can get arrested for that. Mm-hmm. That's wild.
1: You don't know how someone's body's going to react to it. I just wonder about that person that ate six of them.
2: Right.
1: Ooh, it's always one person that just overdoes it.
2: Because they like them brownies. All right. Good morning. What about you? A senior prank is, I think her name's Ella. Go ahead.
3: At my school, some seniors snuck in. They did silly string everywhere, ended up getting a bunch of teachers' old photos and hung them up everywhere. And they went into some teachers' classrooms and like destroyed them.
2: Oh,
3: so they
2: no.
3: all started getting in trouble with the law, because they did have the keys to the school, but they weren't authorized to do that.
2: Of course, yeah. Dang. Destruction of property. Absolutely. Did they get arrested?
3: I think a couple got arrested, but I think the charges were dropped eventually.
2: Interesting. You know what? They probably had to clean everything up and pay for,
1: Saturday school and clean up.
2: 833-685-9595. Senior prank season. What is the most epic senior prank you've been a part of or knew that happened at your school?
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0: Hey, Dex, Barbie T, B93.7. Is today the day we give away $1,000 in cash for our trivia?
1: I don't know, but hey, maybe Damon's ready to win. Damon, how you doing? You ready to play some trivia?
2: Yep.
0: We're glad to have you on here. We've got 1 minute, 10 trivia questions. Hopefully we can get every single one of these correct. Damon, what do you do for a living?
2: I own a lawn care company.
0: 60 seconds ahead of you. Let's see what we can do. Your timer starts as soon as Barbie finishes the first question.
1: What TV show features the fictional town of Hawkins?
2: Stranger Things.
1: What actor played Jack Sparrow in the Pirates of the Caribbean movies?
2: Pass.
1: What singer performed Poker Face?
2: Lady Gaga.
1: What is the capital of Norway?
2: Pass.
1: What country is the home to the Pyramids of Giza?
2: Pyramids of Giza. Egypt.
1: What candy is known for melting in your mouth and not in your hands?
2: M&M's.
1: What fast food chain is known for the Frosty?
2: Wendy's.
1: What TV show takes place at Bayside High School?
2: Pass. Saved by the Bell.
1: What was the original name of New York City?
2: Pass.
1: What is the largest rainforest in the world?
0: Time. Ooh, what was it going to be? What's your guess?
2: The Amazon.
0: It was, yep, it's the Amazon. Yep. All right, so some of the ones that we passed on.
1: The original name of New York City, New Amsterdam.
0: Mm-hmm.
1: I learned something new today. The capital of Norway is Oslo. And
2: Oslo, that's right.
1: Yeah, and the actor that played Jack Sparrow is Johnny Depp.
2: Yep, I blanked on that one.
0: Yeah, it's hard when you're on the spot.
1: I know.
0: Listen, now you know what the pressure's like, and you did good. I think you got 6 here, so not bad. I would say try again. DexandBarbieT.com, okay?
2: I appreciate it.

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0: Hey, Dex, Barbie T, good afternoon. It's B93.7. We are in the middle of our ghosted. Olivia ended up dating this guy, Mitch. First of all, this isn't a long relationship. You got ghosted after how many dates?
1: I feel like a few.
0: So like 3 or 4. Okay. Can you give us some background?
1: Yeah. So we only went on a few dates, but it did seem like things were going in a direction. I mean, we were doing long-term things like picnics and dinner. And I even stayed at this place once.
0: Okay.
2: Okay. So you guys were leading up to a serious relationship.
0: I didn't know that picnics were a part of that. I kind of feel like I'm failing Tina. I need to take her on a picnic.
2: Yes, you should.
0: Okay.
1: Yep.
0: Okay.
1: Yep, definitely. No, well, she would love it. And I just, the last time I saw him, that was actually the night that we hooked up. And I didn't think he was that kind of guy that goes out with you to just,
0: hook up.
2: They're all that kind of guy, girl.
0: No, they're not. Don't let her.
2: That is the goal, isn't it?
0: No, it's not the goal. No. Marriage and happiness.
2: Oh, okay. Sure.
0: Happily ever after.
1: Okay. Thank you. You're restoring my faith.
0: Hurt people hurt people, Okay.
2: JK.
0: So you think that this guy just used you and then ghosted you?
1: I honestly have no idea. Okay. I guess he's rude enough to ghost me, but I really want some answers here.
0: If these answers are understandable, would you want to get back together with him and go on more picnics or no?
1: I was feeling him, so I think, yeah.
0: Give us about, less than 5-10 minutes. We'll go ahead and get him on the phone. We'll try to get you some answers, okay?
1: Okay.

0: All right, so here's what we know. This girl feels like she was used and just thrown away.
1: And tossed in the trash. Back to the streets, he said. Well, actually, he didn't say anything because he ghosted her after they had a lovely picnic and everything.
0: Well, they had a few dates led up. She spent the night over at his place. They hooked up. And then after they hooked up, he ghosted her. And that's where we're at. We ended up calling him. He has agreed to come on to the show. Thank you so much for that, Mitch. We're just trying to get answers. So here's the deal. I will say Olivia is on the other line so she can hear you. What's going on here? Why did you ghost this woman?
2: First of all, I have to say, I don't condone ghosting.
1: But you did it.
2: I did it. Mm-hmm. I'm not proud of it. So, but I ghosted Olivia because I didn't really notice it at first. We were vibing. We were going on a lot of dates. It was super casual. We were having a great time. And I really didn't start realizing how rough your hands are and, like, dude-like your whole vibe is.
0: Dude-like? Okay. Oh, this is so bad.
1: What do you mean? Why is it dude-like?
3: Yeah, what does that mean?
0: Yes.
2: When we hooked up, I don't know. I literally felt like a lumberjack was touching me. I don't know how to describe it. You got these, like, Paul Bunyan hands and throw it completely through me off. I don't know. I'm not trying to date a construction worker. I'm not dating a mechanic or like a plumber.
1: What's actually wrong with her hands though? Like, is it too big, too rough? They're calloused? Like,
2: calloused, and it smells like sawdust. Every date we went on, it just was not the vibe.
3: You ghosted me because I work. Like, that is literally insane.
0: What do you do for a living?
1: Do you not clean up before you get to him?
3: I do. And honestly, like, on our first date, I was real with you. I told you, you know, I work with my hands. I love building things. That is my career. It's a family business. And my dad was a carpenter. He taught me a lot. And
1: that's cool.
3: Basically, you're sitting here disrespecting me and my family business right now. And it's like, we just had Mother's Day. So what? That's honestly gross.
2: No. I'm not disrespecting your family. I'm just saying it's not attractive to me.
0: Okay.
2: Like, I grew up in a traditional family. Like, ladies should be getting their nails done, wearing makeup, doing all the girly stuff. And every time I saw your hands,
0: Are we real here? You're actually dumping this girl because of her hands.
3: Yeah, like, that is so dumb.
2: I was like, damn, this girl could probably beat me up.
3: What? You sound so insecure right now. Sorry, not everyone wants to sit around looking like, you know, a doily decorative piece of furniture. But, like, some of us actually have careers and we like it and we like having skills. And by the way, I love my job, okay? I'm out, I'm in nature, you know, I'm building things, I'm creating memories with my family. And, like, you're there stuck in your cubicle all day and being stuck and miserable.
0: So,
3: like,
0: do you work in an office environment? Does he work in an office environment?
2: I do. Like, I work. A real job that makes real money. I work in sales. I do, like, actual business, like 9 to 5.
3: On a keyboard, click, like, that's supposed to be in power.
0: What does it matter about our jobs here? Why are we making this about jobs?
1: He's making it about jobs because she can't be feminine on her job. She can't get her nails done and be soft. Like, that's what he's saying.
0: Well, so can I ask you this?
3: Oh, my God.
0: Mitch, were you not attracted to her when you first started talking to her?
2: Hello? Absolutely, I was.
0: So all this comes down to is that she works with her hands in carpet. Like, she has calloused big hands. Are you dumping her?
2: Yeah. I just want a woman that's soft and feminine, smells nice all the time. Not someone, like, banging around in work boots, covered in dust.
0: She didn't have work boots when she came over and hooked up with you.
2: You're right about that. It really comes down to, I don't want someone with man hands feeling like sandpaper rubbing up against my body.
3: Okay. You know what? This is, like, you sound terrified of a woman that knows how to use a hammer. Okay? Thank you for ghosting me because this is embarrassing. And the fact that you're threatened by man hand, it just tells me all I need to know. And so, like, just take me off this call, okay? Yeah. And good luck. Good luck to you, Mitch, opening up a pickle jar with your scrawny-ass arms.
2: Look, I'm sorry. I'm protecting my peace. I didn't ask to come on here. But you know what? If I wanted to date someone like you, I would have gone on Grindr.
0: Okay.
1: Oh, my gosh.
3: Goodbye.
0: Okay. That's unnecessary. Okay. Listen, Olivia, thank you so much. We are going to take you off this call. We're just going to end the call right now.
1: Yeah, girl.
0: And we wish you the best, okay?
3: Thank you.
1: And you are strong, girl.
0: Wow.
1: It's okay.
0: I just, that.
1: Somebody out there like her hands.
0: Here's the thing I don't understand is, like, and this happens sometimes. People get on here and they just get, you know, they're, like, on the spot. And so they start saying some mean stuff. And that was unnecessary.

0: But I understand. Because I don't like little hands on a man.
1: Okay.
0: For me.
1: So if a guy had soft hands.
0: To be mine.
1: All right.
0: I didn't say soft. I just said.
1: You're okay with soft hands
0: they
1: on a man.
0: They could be somewhat soft, you know. But like, I like a masculine feel, though. Like a...
1: Tina made a comment. Now that's in my head. She made a comment about how my hands... Because, I mean, what do I do? You know what I mean?
0: Press
1: like,
0: buttons.
1: Yeah, press buttons. I'm not out here, you know, in these streets.
0: Pressing bricks.
1: Right, exactly. And so, like, she did. She was like, oh, your hands are so soft. And I was like, what's that supposed to mean?
0: Soft hands.
1: I just... Man. So the guy's literally going to ghost her because she's got rough hands. You could literally buy lotions for that.
0: Yeah, I got the butters.
1: Yeah. Butters. Exactly. They have some butters for that. All right. Get them hands greasy.
0: Not greasy. Oh, soft, like yours.
1: My bad. Listen, here's what we're going to do. Give us a call, 833-685-9595. What are your thoughts? Feel free. You can check in. Is that a problem for you? Like, guys, be honest, too. If a girl had, you know, man hands, would you have a problem with that?
0: I dated a guy once who did not like a girl that didn't have her nails done.
1: All right. We'll take some of your calls. We'll be right back.
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0: Hey, hope the day's going good. It's Dex, Barbie T, only on B93.7. All right, so coming up in just about 3 minutes, we're getting into the big three. What are you working on, Barbie T?
1: Oh, I just love this, how Travis Kelce and Colin Jost know their place in their relationship.
0: Oh, boy. Okay.
1: What? It's not bad. Yeah. They're actually, they love it.
0: Yeah, okay. We'll see how this goes. coming up next.

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2: Oh boy, everybody's freaking out again because Al Roker, he says on today's show that the CDC are asking travelers that are returning from Europe to voluntarily test for hantavirus after he flew home from France because his daughter got married over there. So yeah, test it up. I mean, why is that an issue?
0: I just feel like, man, every year there's something. And it always happens like on election year when there's like some kind of like, oh, here's the newest virus and everything.
2: Oh,
0: Ebola,
2: gosh.
0: You know, COVID. Oof.
2: Yeah. Either way, get tested. Did you see that the World Cup, the FIFA World Cup final halftime show is set? So it's going to be BTS, Madonna, and Shakira. They're going to be taking the stage at New Jersey's MetLife Stadium.
0: That's cool.
2: And so everything's kicking off June 11th in Mexico City, and the final is going to be taking place July 19th. So Travis Kelce and Colin Jost, they were bonding. You know, they're, you know, in relationships with some pretty heavy hitters, like Taylor Swift and Scarlett Johansson, and they were bonding that they are the less famous person in their relationship. They're like, you know, she's the star in this thing. And they're happy about it. They know their place in the relationship.
0: Yeah, I think that that's fine.
2: Get you a man that's okay. Like if you're, because I think they were just kind of talking about like how some, you know how some people can't handle that. Like if a woman's like so big and then they're,

0: here. But they're okay.
1: No, I mean, like, I feel like some people just need to understand when it's obvious. But then again, I mean, like, you know, a lot of guys are the star of the relationship.
0: And that's okay.
1: And that's okay, too. Girl can sit down.
0: Sit down.
1: The guy sitting down. See the double standard, how that works? Oh, man, that was the quickest double standard I've seen in a long time.
0: They had to sit down.
1: They are sitting down.
0: I think
1: you literally said that look at them. They're sitting down and letting their woman shine. No. All right, let the woman shine.
0: They love it. Yeah, I love it. Get you a Travis Kelce and a Colin Jost.
1: Yeah, what if you get someone who's like...
0: I would love it, yeah. Go off, baby.
1: So what if you went out with Travis Kelce? Would you sit down?
0: I stand right beside my man.
1: Oh, but he's the star.
0: That's fine. Be that. Go ahead. You got it, baby.
2: Big Dave Eats with Pepsi of Greenville and B93.7.
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0: Hey, it's Dex, Barbie T. It's B93.7. This is a big shocker. So there's going to be another trial for the Murdaugh case. It's not over now.
1: It's crazy. And I actually put on my Facebook saying, like, let's take bets. Do you think he's going to get off for this? But I mean, I don't think he's going to get out at all because of the financial stuff, too. He's got 40 years for the financial stuff.
0: Oh, wow. So he's just, this is just the murder part of it.
1: Yeah.
0: Okay. If you haven't heard, Murdaugh ended up getting an appeal for that part. But then again, what if they get an appeal for the financial crime, too?
1: Yeah.
0: Either way, this story is definitely not over.

0: So, do you have street smarts whenever it comes to surviving life?
1: I would hope so. I think so. I think I'm street enough.
2: I'm street enough too, yeah.
0: Okay. Well, why don't we do this? We're going to see if you're street enough coming up next, because these are some tips that people need to know that could save your life someday.

0: Hey, Dex, Barbie T, only on B93.7. All right, so do you have street smarts? We're going to put you to the test. These are some tips that could save your life someday, okay?
1: Okay.
0: Barbie, someone comes up to you and says, hey, shows you a gun, give me all your money. What do you do?
1: Why? Like, I feel like I can talk people out of it. That's probably not what you're supposed to do.
0: Okay, so Barbie's dead. Jack, what are you going to do?
2: Bro, I'm giving him my stuff and then I'm walking away.
0: There you go. Exactly.
2: That ain't my fight.
0: Right. But here's the second part of that. Now they say, okay, get in this car.
1: No, I'm not going anywhere with you now.
0: Jack?
2: Oh, man. I mean, if I could stop it, you know, I'm not getting in there.
0: Yeah, but if they have the gun and they're, like, dragging you into the car, are you going to fight or are you going to let them take you wherever?
2: I feel like you got to fight if they're dragging you somewhere.
1: Yeah.
0: Okay, you guys survived. Ding. Good job. Apparently, you need to fight with everything you have. Do not let them put you into the car because your survival chances plummet.
1: Yeah.
0: Once you get in the car and they take you to another place.
1: Oh, baby, we're throwing hands.
0: Right, exactly.
1: I get real street then.
0: Even though they have a gun, they're saying your chances of survival are better if you don't get in the car. So don't go anywhere with them. All right, so you're parking your car in your garage. You have a garage at the house. Tell me how you do it. Barbie?
1: I push my little button and I go in.
0: Okay.
1: I go to my parking spot.
0: Okay. Jack?
2: I don't have a garage. I park in the grass.
0: Understandable, so. But if you did have a garage and you're successful again.
2: Okay, I would, again, as if I was successful in the first place. But, I guess I would just open the door and drive in, right?
0: Forward. Okay, and then you would do what?
2: Get out the car, go inside my house.
0: I mean, closing the garage door.
2: Close the garage door, yeah. Forgot about that.
0: Yeah. Well, Jack's already forgotten that part.
1: Yeah, and you look around a little bit and then get out.
0: That's about it.
1: I sit in the car for a little bit, yeah.
0: All right, so here's the deal. Well, first of all, don't let it run.
1: Yeah,
0: while
1: you're not.
0: Okay. So both of you did.
1: How?
0: So here's the deal. When you park your car in the garage, make sure before you go inside the house that the garage door is completely closed. What will happen is people will go ahead and trigger that little sensor.
1: And roll underneath.
0: Exactly. Either roll underneath or all they have to do is trigger the sensor. And then they can get into your house.
1: Oh, okay.
0: Make sure that it's all the way done.
1: I don't want to say dead because, I mean, we're going to throw hands.
0: Yeah, and then they're going to shoot you because they probably have a gun.
1: Oh, well.
0: Yeah, but there's that. Okay. Those are just two. So far, I mean, we're not doing too good here, guys. If you need more details, we'll post this up on our website so that you can hopefully stay alive.
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0: Dex and Barbie T right here at B93.7. Real or fake news headlines, that is coming up next. And man, this Iowa high school had to cancel a graduation, well, postpone a graduation because they were overrun by bunny rabbits.
1: Little bunny foo-foo, right. Hopping through the graduation.
0: Right, exactly. And so they had so many rabbits in the graduation venue, I guess it was their auditorium, that they ended up having to postpone the graduation. In fact, they ended up having to postpone school while they had people come in and take all of the bunnies out.
1: They should give them away as graduation gifts.
0: But I don't want a bunny as a graduation gift. No, absolutely not. All right.
1: I'm thinking real news. I would love for this to be real. Yeah.
0: In Iowa? All right. Let's go ahead and find out if that's real or completely made up. Lock your answer in. We'll give you the answer to that. The rest of the headlines coming up next.

0: 8 Dex Barbie T, B93.7. Real or fake news headlines? Let's put you to the test. A lot of crazy stuff going on. Who knows what's real anymore? Let's go ahead and do this. Best 2 out of 3, play along in the car. Barbie, we gave you this one just a minute ago. Is this still, are you going to stick with real news?
1: Yeah, okay. I'm sticking with the real news.
0: Iowa High School, overrun by wild bunnies. So much so that they had to postpone graduation day so that they could trap and get the bunnies out of there.

0: I feel like they should have gave them out as gifts, but you know.
1: Well, they couldn't because...
0: Oh, dang, it was
1: fake. It's fake news.
0: That would have been funny.
1: Right.
0: That should be like a senior day prank. Put a bunch of bunnies in the gym.
1: That... Hey, do you know the worst senior prank that you've ever heard of? Oh, that's what we should talk about later today.
0: I know.
1: I want to hear senior prank stories. That's great. All right. Next one. French police are warning drivers to look out for drunk deer. So now, not only do you have regular deer running out, but in France, apparently, they're drunk. They're getting...
0: Drunk on what?
1: I don't know. Beer.
0: I don't...
1: Hey,
0: I've had two deer run out in front of me, so it's been like...
1: But those are sober.
0: Ever since.
1: Those are sober deer.
0: They're
1: all right?
0: Ops, either way.
1: Drunk deers are even crazier over in France.
0: When is hunting season? I'm going to say real news.
1: You're going to say real news? Drunk deer.
0: Yeah.
1: Is correct.
0: Shut up.
1: Yeah.
0: Where's the DUIs for them?
1: Right, exactly. Well, I guess public drunkenness.
0: Yeah.
1: They announced this because deer are running in erratic circles, jumping and tumbling into fields because they're getting intoxicated off of like different kinds of decaying vegetation, and so it's been fermented fruit.
0: Oh,
1: that's been like, I guess, getting alcohol, and so it's causing some kind of problem with the deer there.
0: You drunkards.
1: Yeah, and I guess they're liking it, so they just keep eating more of it.
0: Oof. Yeah, I'm not a fan of deer on the streets.
1: Well, imagine them drunk. It's even worse. All right, last one. You got to get this right. New law requiring New York delis to make a copy of all customer IDs goes into effect on June the 1st.
0: For what?
1: To keep
0: the delis?
1: They're trying to track the people in New York. This is only for local residents, but new law is going to require New Yorkers in delis there to make the delis to copy their customer ID.
0: Why?
1: I can tell you if you give me the real or fake news.
0: New York is getting weird. Look, I'm going to say, yeah, real news.
1: If you said real news.
0: Okay.
1: I couldn't tell you why because I had
0: no reason. You liar. The lies.
1: Sorry, Barb. You lost that one today.
0: You got me.
1: Last one, just for fun. Japanese potato chip makers switching to black and white bags due to shortages. So instead of having like those bright, colorful packages, which they really do when you go to Japan, it's crazy. They're having some troubles with the bag. So you'll just get a black bag or a white bag.
0: As long as the chip's good. Real news.
1: That actually is 100% real. And they look wicked, though. They still have, like, the graphics and all of that kind of stuff. It's just black and white.
0: You know what?
1: Those are going to be collectibles.
0: I'm sure.
1: Dude, let's see. And what if that trickles down to us over here in the Asian stores? I'm going to the Asian store.
0: Listen,
1: yo.
0: I was just about to say, I love their chips.
1: Yeah.
0: Asian chips.
1: They got some crazy flavors, though. It's kind of like that Harry Potter, the gummy jelly beans?
0: Yeah, jelly beans.
1: You just never know what you're
0: going to
1: get?
0: Oh, my gosh. I'm going there today.
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0: Man, they just opened this up. But you know what? I don't think that they closed the Whataburger on Woodruff Road because of sales. They had got that old TGI Fridays on Woodruff Road.
1: Yeah, like whose idea was it to put two Whataburgers on the same street?
0: So the other one is half Whataburger, and then I think the other part of it's like a training, like, you know, office.

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Gaga Doechii right here on B93.7 QL, hanging out with you. 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

We are the QL Show, B93.7. How you feeling? QL hanging out with you tomorrow. I'm talking with two-time Grammy-nominated artist Selena Johnson. You remember her from her record All Falls Down with Kanye West.

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Still one of my favorite songs on the radio right now. Olivia Dean on the QL Show. Happy Thursday.

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1: Hours before the final, the Brazilian team sheet went out without Ronaldo's name. Then a second sheet arrived with him on it. In the dressing room, the 21-year-old Ronaldo, the best player on earth, had suffered some kind of seizure or convulsion. Teammates carried him to a hospital. Pass came back clear. Coach Mario Zagallo, under pressure no one fully understood, started him. Ronaldo wandered the pitch like a ghost. France won 3-0. Zinedine Zidane scored two headers. Stade de France erupted. To this day, no one knows exactly what happened to Ronaldo that afternoon. Sponsors, doctors, conspiracies, every theory contested. The greatest striker of his generation, swallowed by something he couldn't name.
0: Stay tuned to this Odyssey station for more Stories from the Pitch.
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